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15: In Flanders Fields, the poppies grow, between the crosses, row on row, that mark our place, and in the sky, the larks still bravely singing fly. These words were written by Lieutenant Colonel John McCrae with the Canadian Expeditionary Force, and he took notice of the bright red poppies that were blooming amongst the makeshift graves of the fallen soldiers, and wrote In Flanders Fields, to give a voice to the soldiers that did not return home. And as we look to Memorial Day, we recognize this day is more than the beginning of summer and a backyard barbecue. It is a day we honor those soldiers that laid down their life in battle. We honor them by pausing for a moment of silence. We lay flowers on the graves of soldiers. We wear poppies and we remember the sacrifice and service of the brave men and women that chose to keep our nation safe. From all of us at Westside Liquor, this Memorial Day, we honor you.
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21: 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That's what we got in the dollar bill game Thursday morning, all thanks to MC's Lawn and Landscaping. We got your first chance at 7:10.
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0: 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At Lakes Jam this June, featuring Bailey Zimmerman. That's the only backup
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21: 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Between the crosses, row on row. That mark our place, and in the sky, the larks still bravely singing fly. These words were written by Lieutenant Colonel John McCrae with the Canadian Expeditionary Force. And he took notice of the bright red poppies that were blooming amongst the makeshift graves of the fallen soldiers and wrote, In Flanders Fields. To give a voice to the soldiers that did not return home. And as we look to Memorial Day, we recognize this day is more than the beginning of summer and a backyard barbecue. 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We lay flowers on the graves of soldiers. We wear poppies and we remember the sacrifice and service of the brave men and women that chose to keep our nation safe. From all of us at Westside Liquor, this Memorial Day, we honor you.
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7: 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Between the crosses, row on row, that mark our place, and in the sky, the larks still bravely singing fly. These words were written by Lieutenant Colonel John McCrae with the Canadian Expeditionary Force, and he took notice of the bright red poppies that were blooming amongst the makeshift graves of the fallen soldiers, and wrote in Flanders Fields, to give a voice to the soldiers that did not return home. And as we look to Memorial Day, we recognize this day is more than the beginning of summer and a backyard barbecue. It is a day we honor those soldiers that laid down their life in battle. We honor them by pausing for a moment of silence. We lay flowers on the graves of soldiers. We wear poppies and we remember the sacrifice and service of the brave men and women that chose to keep our nation safe. From all of us at Westside Liquor, this Memorial Day, we honor you.
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9: And then, what simple thing when you were younger showed you were having an awesome childhood? 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

0: 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At Lakes Jam this June, featuring Bailey Zimmerman. The only backup
1: plan you need. Hey, y'all, it's Bailey Zimmerman.
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19: 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It's all happening Thursday morning on the Kelly Jordan Show.

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6: In Flanders Fields, the poppies grow. Between the crosses, row on row. That mark our place, and in the sky, the larks still bravely singing fly. These words were written by Lieutenant Colonel John McCrae with the Canadian Expeditionary Force. And he took notice of the bright red poppies that were blooming amongst the makeshift graves of the fallen soldiers and wrote In Flanders Fields. To give a voice to the soldiers that did not return home. 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We lay flowers on the graves of soldiers. We wear poppies and we remember the sacrifice and service of the brave men and women that chose to keep our nation safe. From all of us at Westside Liquor, this Memorial Day, we honor you.
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1: In Flanders Fields, the poppies grow. Between the crosses, row on row. That mark our place, and in the sky, the larks still bravely singing fly. These words were written by Lieutenant Colonel John McCrae with the Canadian Expeditionary Force. And he took notice of the bright red poppies that were blooming amongst the makeshift graves of the fallen soldiers and wrote in Flanders Fields. To give a voice to the soldiers that did not return home. And as we look to Memorial Day, we recognize this day is more than the beginning of summer and a backyard barbecue. It is a day we honor those soldiers that laid down their life in battle. We honor them by pausing for a moment of silence. We lay flowers on the graves of soldiers. We wear poppies and we remember the sacrifice and service of the brave men and women that chose to keep our nation safe. From all of us at Westside Liquor, this Memorial Day, we honor you.
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0: 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At Lakes Jam this June, featuring Bailey Zimmerman. The only backup
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4: 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That's what we got in the dollar bill game Thursday morning, all thanks to MC's Lawn and Landscaping. We got your first chance at 7:10.
5: 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It's all happening Thursday morning on the Kelly Jordan.

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5: 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That's what we got in the dollar bill game Thursday morning, all thanks to MC's Lawn and Landscaping. We got your first chance at 7:10.
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0: 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Now, Wild Country 99 is saying thank you with a weekend they won't forget. At Lakes Jam this June, featuring Bailey Zimmerman. The only backup
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0: $1,000. That's what we got in the Dollar Bill game Thursday morning, all thanks to MC's Lawn and Landscaping. We got your first chance at 7:10.
1: And then what simple thing when you were younger showed you were having an awesome childhood? 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It's all happening Thursday morning on the Kelly Jordan.

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0: country. Now, Wild Country 99 is saying thank you with a weekend they won't forget. At Lake Jam this June, featuring Bailey Zimmerman. That's the only backup
1: plan you need. Hey, y'all, it's Bailey Zimmerman.
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0: 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Whether you wore the uniform or stood behind someone who did, this is our way of saying
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0: 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Only from the station that proudly salutes our heroes with a weekend at Lakes Jam. 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

0: right. Cody Johnson, traveling soldier on Wild Country 99. Good morning to you, Sir Brian Riley.
1: Hi, Kelly.
0: It's good to see you this morning.
1: You as well.
0: You came in a little bit of a more chipper mood than normal.
1: Which is shocking.
0: Maybe that wasn't even intentional, but I could see it on your face, and I like that.
1: Oh, I popped the energy drink earlier, because I remember earlier, was it this week, that you talked about drinking in caffeine, like after an hour you wake up?
0: Right, you wait an hour, and then you drink caffeine. 90 minutes, really, yeah. Is what it should
1: be. I woke up and already started planning my nap for later on.
0: Yeah.
1: So I was like, screw it, I'm popping an energy drink.
0: Woo!
1: And I feel good.
0: Ow! Yeah, but you're going to crash. That's the problem.
1: You know what? That's fine. I can buy more.
0: I woke up thinking it was Friday, and I was like, oh, man, me and Brian Riley going to hang out after the show today? I was like, we'll get this thing done. We'll go kick it for... I was like, oh, dang it. I got one more day.
1: You know what's funny is that because you kept texting me about Friday and everything, I also thought it was Friday, and I was like, God dang it, Kelly.
0: I know.
1: You got me all excited.
0: I'm sorry about that.
1: That's all right.
0: I've taken a day away from you, and I apologize.
1: You know what? It's okay. It's fine. Good things are happening.
0: Do we have any sports? Or
1: yeah,
0: I don't
1: couple
0: know
1: things happening
0: anything
1: sports.
0: About
1: nothing
0: that.
1: Nothing crazy. Here we go. Brought to you by Trout Companies. They know water from the bottom to the tap. Western Conference Finals in the NBA yesterday. Oklahoma City knotting things up with the Spurs, 122-113. That series is all tied up, one game apiece. Game two, Cleveland Cavaliers and the New York Knicks tonight. Tip-off set for 7 o'clock. Minnesota Twins beating the Houston Astros yesterday by a score of 4-1. Twins, 23-27 on the year. 15-14 at home, though, if that, you know, counts for anything. Carantini with a home run. Creedler with a home run. Never heard of that guy, but either way, Twins with the win. Minnesota Twins, though, they're back in action, squaring off against the Boston Red Sox tomorrow at Fenway. First pitch set for 6:10. And in the NHL, yesterday was the Western Conference Finals. Golden Knights beating the Avs game number one, 4-2. You like to see that as a Wild fan. Although,
0: yes.
1: Although we kind of want the Avalanche to win the whole thing, because then you say you lost to the Stanley Cup champions. Either which way.
0: Okay.
1: Either which way. Game number two happening later on. If you look at the bracket, or you look at the schedule, the Eastern Conference Finals tonight, Montreal taking on Carolina, drop of the puck, 7 o'clock, TNT, True TV, or HBO Max. That's your sports. Thanks to Trout Companies. They know water from the bottom to the top.
0: Maybe I should make that a little bit longer, that little music bed there.
1: So you know,
0: that,
1: I went deep on it, though.
0: I was saying, that way you could go, because I didn't make that thing. I just, grabbed it.
1: I'm fine.
0: Dude, our date tomorrow is going to be full of rain. 61 and rainy tomorrow, which is kind of a bummer.
1: Yeah, it's going to be so nice sitting on the porch watching.
0: It's going to be good porch weather.
1: It's going to be great
0: good porch weather. Give us a honk if you drive past.
1: No, please.
0: You can see us from the busy road.
1: You can see your car from the busy road.
0: It's going to be nice today, though. Holy moly, 65 and partly cloudy. No, like I said, tomorrow 61 and rainy. 63 and cloudy on Saturday. Sunday, though, that's the joint. That's the jam. 77 and sunny.
1: Yeah.
0: And then 85. Man, we get into the 80s next week. It's like, wham. Just let's go. Summer. Mm-hmm. You know, I read that a lot of people consider today to be the first day of summer.
1: I heard the same thing.
0: Maybe we'll talk about that. Tim texted a text just a second ago, and I was like, Tim, that's not a bad text. Should have been a cowboy. He said, let's hear that to get the day started. It is so hard to find music in this system, though.
1: It's a great system.
0: I'm not going to go on and on about how terrible our automation system is, and I waited too long. Oh, wait, no, we can play this one. We can do a request this morning.
1: Yeah.
0: Why not? You know what I'm saying?
1: Come on.
0: Craig said you're going to ditch Brian Riley and hang out with strangers for one more. No, I'm not. God, I wish we wouldn't have told that story.
1: Oh, whatever, dude. He's just joking around.
0: I don't know jokes.
1: I know you don't. I do. He's joking around.
0: Then why don't you ever say anything funny? Oh, damn. That was unnecessary. Unnecessary.
1: This is why no one likes you.
0: Come on. Everybody loves me. Right? No?
1: Yeah, that's
0: Am
1: right.
0: Am I just learning this now?
1: Yeah, you're right. Now I'm in your own brain. Yeah, that's right. Who's the master?
0: Let's play Tim's request right now, and then we shall get this thing underway. How does that sound?
1: Sounds great.
0: All right, Brian Riley's on the energy drink, so you know we're going to have fun this morning. We'll be right back on Wild Country 99.

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1: I got some big news.
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4: That's not what we wanted, is it, Brian? That's not what we wanted to hear.
5: Nope.
4: That's the wrong button.
5: Nope, you nailed it, dude.
4: Yeah, man, off to a hot start. Come on, we got to start it the right way. You ready?
5: Yeah.
4: Let's do it.
0: It's the Kelly Jordan Show.

0: sure can.
1: Man, I'm telling you, we were just talking a second ago about how both you and I thought today was Friday.
2: Yep.
1: And it's okay when if we would have thought today was Wednesday, because then we would have been given a great gift.
2: That's such a magic.
1: Right, thing. And you're like, oh my gosh.
2: There's nothing better than that.
1: I just had a time slip, because you and I are going to hang out again after the show tomorrow.
2: Oh, yeah.
1: And so I was like, all right, I'm going to grab my cooler, because we're just going to kick it. We're not, you know, nothing fancy. Nothing fancy.
2: Nothing crazy.
1: But I was like, I'm going to grab my cooler. I'll get some ice after the show.
2: Oh, yeah.
1: And I was like, oh, damn. This is Thursday.
2: Yeah, but
1: that at just least I'm prepared.
2: At least you're ready to rip for tomorrow, dude.
1: I'm excited for tomorrow, dude.
2: We're going to look like a couple of homeless guys. It's going to be awesome.
1: Yeah, that's fine.
2: We're going to be a couple of homeless guys at a home porch sitting.
1: Won't be the first time.
2: No, it won't.
1: Won't be the first time I looked homeless. But anyway, man, I got to tell you something. This week is killing me. I didn't get home until 9:30 last night from the high school where my kids go.
2: Brother.
1: And I got there. So it was a 2.5 hour choir concert last night.
2: Ugh.
1: Now, of course, they were like saying, you know, thanks to the seniors and all that kind of stuff, because it's their last choir concert ever for the high school. So I was like, okay, I'm cool with that. But I was like, we were driving home. It was 9:30. And I told my wife, I was like, they are just not respectful of people's time.
2: Right.
1: And she's like, well, you're probably the only person who has to get up at 3 a.m. I was like, that's fine. But even if I had to wake up at 6, I would be like, this is too late for a choir con. And why do I want to hear? Look, I love my kids to the moon and back 1,000 times.
2: True.
1: But my God, to sit there for 2 hours listening to kids sing was a lot.
2: Question?
1: Yeah.
2: When did your kids perform? Because I'm assuming they weren't at the same time.
1: Sprinkled all throughout the night. So it wasn't one of those things where it was like, you know, you see your kid at the beginning and then you don't see them for a while. And honestly, like, it was super entertaining for the first 90 minutes. The last 30, all the parents are like, is this thing going to end at some point?

0: but you can at least what the meal is.
1: It's a very bargain place to have a banquet. And that's why the school, obviously the school doesn't have a ton of money to be going to luxury places.
0: Bargain place.
1: I'm not going to say where it is.
0: Is it a chain?
1: No. Okay. I'll tell you off air, but it's
0: I would
1: anyway. So I'm like, man, this week has cost me in theater production, or in orchestra concerts, band concerts, choir concerts, award ceremonies. Right. I'm in like $100 on the week for school stuff.
0: That's disgusting.
1: So
0: the award banquet, I would still, you know what? I'd rather bite the bullet and just ditch out on a $25 ticket.
1: Yeah.
0: I mean, we've got a big day ahead of us tomorrow, Kelly. We don't want you to be yawning. I want you to get a good night's sleep, because you know what's going to happen. You don't get a good night's sleep. You're going to come in all flustered, because you're already going to be partially flustered because, long weekend. We've got a couple of extra things we've got to do.
1: Yep.
0: Then we're going to hang out again for the second week in a row.
1: Yes, man.
0: And I don't want you to be like yawning the whole time and then just be like, man, this would have been so much better if I wasn't so tired. Dang.
1: I'll just take a nap on the way to your house. That's what I do.
0: While driving?
1: Pull over. No, just pull over. Dude, I can bang out a 15-minute nap anywhere, any place, anytime.
0: Just park at my house and sleep in the... Nah. Actually, that would be real funny.
1: You'd probably drop just right in front of your house sleeping.
0: In the green Pinto or the gold Pinto bean. Just out there cold. Just...
1: I don't know when school productions... And maybe every parent goes through this and it's just new to me. I just don't remember spending this much time at the school ever. And now, like this, I gotta be honest, I don't want to go to this awards thing at all tonight.
0: Yeah.
1: I'll support my kids in everything, but I don't really need to be at this thing. And my daughter even told me, like, Dad, you're gonna hate it. And I said, well, why?
0: Why are you going?
1: I said, well, I said, Mom said I had to go. And she goes, you're gonna absolutely hate it. She's like, it's theater kids acting like theater kids.
0: Oh, yeah, you're gonna be so annoyed.
1: And I think theater kids are great kids. And don't get me wrong. As I'm getting older, I'm so much more soft when it comes to, you know, just...
0: life?
1: Yeah, just everything.
0: Yeah.
1: And so, I don't know. Whatever. I'm sorry. I'm babbling because I'm trying to respond to texts as I'm talking.
0: No, you're fine.
1: Anyway.
0: Like, if your kids are also saying, Dad, don't. That should be your sign to be like, Brianna... This is the first and only time I'm ever asserting my dominance here.
1: And the first and last.
0: The first and last time. I'm putting my foot down. I'm eating the $25 bucks. I'm staying home.
1: Here's the other funny thing. Next week, my wife is like, oh, don't forget Thursday, they're doing the senior send-off at the school.
0: You don't even have a senior.
1: Thank you,
0: why the
1: brother.
0: Hell would you
1: That's
0: go
1: exactly
0: that?
1: What I said.
0: Why would you go to a senior send-off? You don't even have a senior.
1: I was like, Bree, our kids aren't even seniors. Why am I going to this? Well, we've known these kids for 3 years now.
0: Who cares?
1: Great. And we're getting all... Shout out to all my parents out there who are getting just inundated with invites to graduation parties now. And I'm like, I don't even know who the hell this kid is.
0: Right. All I'm saying is the fact that you have to put your foot down.
1: Yeah.
0: One of these things you have to put your foot down. If it means you sleep on the couch for a night, it means you sleep on the couch for a night. I'm telling you what, if I was ever forced to be dragged to something that none of my children were
1: involved
0: even
1: in, right.
0: I would tell them, no, unless it's like a sporting event, like a professional event or a college sporting event where my kid is not involved.
1: Yeah.
0: No chance.
1: I know. Hey, look at CJ texting in. School administrator here. Theater kids are the absolute best.
0: Yeah.
1: I will say this. Theater kids are and my kids are not athletic. They get it from their daddy.
0: Mm-hmm.
1: But they are the most like inclusive kids ever. Like you can be the biggest nerd. You can be a jock. You can be anything. And theater kids will accept you as one of them. So they are great kids. Band kids are the same way.
0: Right.
1: They're very, great. Very inclusive.
0: So you're going to go to like the band send-off, senior send-off too? And then
1: That's
0: is it all seniors?
1: Yes.
0: Oh, that's so dumb, dude.
1: I'm sorry, you guys. I'm babbling today.
0: No, I
1: apologize.
0: I think you're fine because this is very relatable. Here's the other thing about it. The senior send-off is like them walking past all these like parents and stuff, right?
1: No, they do like a slideshow and then they do some performance.
0: Wait, it's a performance? It's in the auditorium?
1: Yeah.
0: Oh, yeah, you're definitely... Do not go to this, Kelly.
1: Yeah.
0: Because you would I'm revoking your man card. You go to a senior send-off for kids. You're going to look at pictures of kids as, like, five-year-olds.
1: I'm totally going to be there because my wife knows how to flip the script on me. And women know how to do this to a guy. Because if I say, Brianna, I don't want to go to this. Like, I don't even have a senior. It's hard for me to be out this late at night. Whatever, fill in the blank. She'll always flip the script and go, well, it's about supporting your children. And I'm like, well, we don't even have kids there. Well, we've known these kids for a long time, and our kids have a lot of friends that are graduating.
0: So great. They can go. They can go. That's great. I'm not going. That, look, this actually works out well because I found a show yesterday on the Elite.

0: Box.
1: Oh, ooh.
0: It's on HBO Max. Okay. It's called The Rehearsal. Have you ever heard of it?
1: I have heard of this
0: one. Okay, so if you don't know what it is, I can't remember the comedian's name, but what he does is he takes people in a scenario. So the first episode I watched yesterday, this guy had to admit to his longtime friend that he doesn't have a master's degree, and he's been lying about it for like years, and he's nervous. So they run through the scenario in like a replica of where it's going to happen.
1: Oh, that's good.
0: And then they go through every scenario. Like, if you were to ask it this way, or if she were to respond this way, how, like, so everything is pre-planned.
1: That's
0: so
1: a
0: you
1: good
0: could
1: idea.
0: Do it. You need to do the same thing. You need to pre-plan this. So if your wife has some sort of smart remark or some sort of way to guilt you into it, which I know she's using that guilt against you because you're very much of, if I guilt him enough, he's going to do it.
1: Dude. All the time.
0: For everything.
1: If I don't want to go shopping, oh man, come on, this is becoming therapy now. This doesn't even
0: That's okay.
1: If I don't want to go shopping, this is how Sunday worked. I was cooked on Sunday because I got home at 3 a.m. from a wedding I DJ'd.
0: Right, they're grinding.
1: And she goes, "You want to run with me to the hardware store to get dirt for these plants?" I was like, "Bree, I am absolutely cooked right now."
0: Right.
1: "Oh, well, sorry, I thought you'd want to hang out with me." I'm like, "Wait." I said, "Okay, then come out on the boat with me when you don't want to go. And when you say I don't want to go, I'm gonna say, oh, it's about hanging out." Yeah. It doesn't work both ways. It's not a two-way street.
0: You got.
1: I'm sorry, dude.
0: It's fine.
1: I'm done.
0: This is fine. This is a good conversation. We're airing grievances because when else do you get to air your grievance?
1: Nowhere.
0: Never.
1: Not in my own home.
0: That's what I'm saying. And your wife doesn't listen to the show, so it all works out well.
1: She doesn't even know where to find it.
0: That's what I'm saying. It's great. So all I'm saying is that we gotta start going through these situations here.
1: Look at what Sarah said. "I did everything alone." She texted this in. "I did everything alone. My hubby would not have done anything Kelly's wife makes him do."
0: Right,
1: right. Because you have a real man, Sarah. You married a real man.
0: You get this.
1: My
0: is
1: wife
0: your
1: married a simp.
0: Look, hey, dude, you're 50. Okay, and I'm not saying
1: putting that out there like that.
0: I'm not saying this to be disrespectful, but
1: you see my driver's license.
0: But you're 50. Now is the time you could start being a man.
1: I'm slowly trying.
0: We need to put that foot and accelerate it a little bit.
1: Here's the funny thing. All right, this is the last thing. So I maybe want to take the boat out for a little bit on Friday or Sunday. I'm sorry, Sunday, because it's supposed to be like the only nice day. I started telling my wife 2 weeks ago. Yeah, I'm thinking, you know, maybe Sunday I take the boat out for a couple of hours. So that's what I have to start way in advance so that I don't get the, oh, you're going to take your boat out instead of hang out with your family?
0: Dude,
1: all I do is hang out with, my entire life is hanging out with my family.
0: The biggest guy. You're a nice guy, Kelly.
1: Thank you.
0: You're one of the nicest guys I know.
1: Oh, man, thank you.
0: You're welcome. But at some point here, you gotta just, you know, get up
1: in it.
0: Not be nice. And one of these, like, and just go, you know what? I'm doing this. Like, if she goes, we're going thrifting down in, I don't know, Waconia this weekend. You're going to, I'm going on the boat. You go thrifting.
1: Oh, my God, dude. I would not enjoy 1 second of that boat ride because it would be constant phone ringing.
0: You know what? You will, because you're not going to answer your phone.
1: Oh, are you crazy?
0: You're going to be using your phone for music, and you're just going to be boat living.
1: Did we just meet,
0: dude? I'm telling you, the moment you step down, you put that foot down, and you actually plant it in that dirt.
1: The poor people that live along the Mississippi River where I take my boat out have heard so many arguments between me and my wife over the phone. Over the phone they've heard
0: right.
1: it. Because it's connected to my Bluetooth in the boat. I'm like, I'm just trying to enjoy myself.
0: That's what I'm saying. Don't answer the phone. Just keep the music going.
1: Now, I love my wife. Maybe I should say that. Because I'm doing a lot of complaining right now.
0: No,
1: I apologize.
0: No, you're fine. I'm with you. And I think a lot of people are unfortunately agreeing with me, saying,
1: yeah,
0: I agree
1: they
0: with
1: are.
0: Brian. Put your foot down.
1: That's what Alex texted.
0: If you're gonna go to the senior send-off, which I think is the dumbest thing.
1: Oh God, that one gets me.
0: I might disrespect you on Friday if you do go
1: to that.
0: That's
1: fine, dude.
0: I'm just giving you the heads up now.
1: I deserve it.
0: I might disrespect you. All I'm saying is that once you put your foot down once and like you really just I think you'll like have this weight lifted off your shoulder a little bit.
1: Hey, Chris. Hey, brother. I see you texting in. Must be a woman thing because I know the feeling. When did Kelly lose his man card? I think, Jerry, the better question is, when did I ever even have one? I would say I lost my man card at about 23.
0: Ooh, 27 years without a man card?
1: Yeah, dude. When I dated that girl that would punch me in the face.
0: Yeah, that's when you lost it?
1: I think that's when I lost it, because I kept going back.
0: Well, guess what? I know a guy that can get you that man card.
1: Who?
0: Me. I'm going to help you out, brother.
1: Does it come with one of those illegal TV boxes?
0: No, but you can use mine, if that counts for anything.
1: Oh my gosh, I'm sorry. This was a weird first break. I apologize.
0: No, I think it's great. See, Jackie, OMG, I love this. I have a married 35 years, and this is hilarious. So okay. She gets it.
1: Cole texting in, Kelly, if you want to be divorced, do that, LOL. My wife's the same way. Thank you, Cole. See, I'm not alone. Sometimes it's easier. And I got a Mexican wife, dude. And you know how fiery.
0: No, they get like you're a little feisty.
1: You're half Mexican, you know.
0: But dude, this is great. You have a back pocket card of another Mexican.
1: That is true.
0: On the other side of the fence for you. Fighting for you. All I'm saying is that I can counteract her Mexican.
1: I don't know, man. She's more Mexican than you are.
0: Two Mexicans make a white. And that white is you.
1: What are you saying right now?
0: I don't know. I thought that sounded...
1: I think you're trying to hook up with my wife a little bit.
0: If I have to get you...
1: Now we're fighting.
0: If I have to for you to get on the boat, Kelly, that's what I'm going to do. Because that's what friends do.
1: I'm sorry. Something triggered me this morning and it just opened up a floodgate and I apologize.
0: But you feel good, don't you?
1: But I appreciate it, Brian.
0: You do feel a little better, don't you?
1: Someone's saying, just tell her that you're... Becca texting in. Just tell her you have plans with Brian. Then you would get sucked into it.
0: You know what? Let it happen. If you got to throw me under the bus for
1: your
0: free...
1: I wouldn't do that to you.
0: I think I've met your wife twice.
1: Yeah. Well, hopefully that happens more often.
0: Yeah, throw me under the bus. I'm fine with it.
1: Hopefully that happens more often. All right, we should probably move on, dude. I'm sorry.
0: Quit apologizing.
1: I don't know what the hell happened there.
0: Quit apologizing.
1: I almost went blind.
0: Yeah, it feels good to finally release whatever's been sitting inside of you.
1: I went ear blind there for a second.
0: Yeah.
1: Raymond texting in. Tell her you need to listen to Brian. Get a backbone. You need time to yourself. I was talking to it. Let me tell you one more story from the... No, I was talking to this guy yesterday who I really like. He's just one of the band parents or whatever. And he was telling me that he went on a cruise. I was like, oh, I didn't know you and so-and-so went on a cruise. He goes, no, I went with some people from work. I was like, you get to like do things on your own?
0: You could too.
1: I said, what are you doing this weekend? He was like, oh, I'm going to go out with my brother up to camping somewhere. I forgot where it was. And I was like, oh, what's your wife doing? He's like, I don't know. I was like, what is that like, dude?
0: You literally just, again, you just got to say, I'm doing this.
1: I get Google alerts every day as to what my family's doing.
0: Nah, just, I'm doing this. Oh, that's the life you got to live, Kelly.
1: Dude, I'm like tense. let's do some fun. Let's switch gears.
0: How much are you going to screw up now that you're, I feel like you're really nervous about all this.
1: Because if she were to hear this, and my wife's a good person, I'm making her sound like she's this mean person. She just wants me to be involved in my kid's life and to her, in her defense.
0: Yeah. And
1: if she didn't force me to do things, I wouldn't be as good of a dad as I am.
0: I'm not saying, no one's saying you're a bad dad. They're just saying, don't go to a senior send off for kids you don't even know.
1: That one is a bridge too far.
0: Yeah. Put your foot down.
1: All right. Come on. Here we go, Brian. Let's lock it up. We got a fun show to do.
0: Oh,
1: today.
0: I'm locked in.
1: I'm excited for what we're going to do at 8:15 this morning. It's the top country artists from every state around the Midwest. I grabbed audio of it. I love when we do those kind of segments on the show. I'm excited for 8:15. So we just got 2 hours to kill until we get there.
0: That's it?
1: Yeah, that's it. Hey, it was in 1927.
2: This is 24-year-old Charles Lindbergh. Lindbergh wants to win a $25,000 prize for the first solo nonstop flight from New York to Paris.
1: Can you imagine $25,000 back in 1927?
0: Could you imagine $25,000 in 2026?
1: No, I can't.
0: Wouldn't that be cool?
1: Charles Lindbergh has the craziest stories about... So, you know, he had to stay up for like 2 days to fly, to make that flight.
0: Yeah.
1: And he has these stories about people being in the cockpit with him. And he was like, this wasn't a hallucination. It's called the third man. Have you ever heard of it before?
0: No.
1: We talked about it, and maybe it's just me one time. Like, people who are climbing mountains sometimes, they'll be like, there was somebody there with me. I wasn't hallucinating. It wasn't my voice I was hearing. It was a person who was giving them, like... Like with Charles Lindbergh, it was people who were giving him directions on where to fly because he was getting so far off course.
0: So people think it might be supernatural type stuff?
1: Could be angel. Who knows, dude? I've been telling you this for days. There's so much going on that we don't know about in this world. So much. But yeah, he talks about the third man. There's a great YouTube video from the Y-Files online about the third man.
0: Yeah, I'll get on that.
1: Yeah, do your research.
0: Yeah, I'll get right on that.
1: That sounds like something you'd be interested in.
0: Right up my alley. You know me, a big Y-Files guy. Been hammering that lately.
1: Someone actually texted in the other day who watches the Y-Files too, so shout out to them. 1980.
3: I am the father.
1: Not true. 1980, The Empire Strikes Back was released.
0: Is that Numero Dos?
1: Yeah.
0: Or is that the
1: now
0: first one?
1: I don't know what it is, but it was the second. Wait, yeah.
0: No.
1: Because Return of the Jedi was the third one that came out.
0: Oh, yeah, it's New Hope is the first one.
1: Right. But so, yeah, I don't know how they screwed all the numbers up with that. I lost.
0: Because they prequeled them, right?
1: I lost track after Return of the Jedi.
0: When Phantom Menace came out, they prequeled it all.
1: Yeah.
0: So that was like 1, 2, 3, 4, 5. Okay.
1: It was on this day in 1992.
4: This is the true story.
5: True story.
6: Of seven strangers picked to live in a loft
7: and have their lives taped.
8: To find out what happens.
1: This show is so good. The first Real World was so good.
0: Is that the one in San Francisco?
1: Was it San Francisco? I think it was New York. I think the very first one was in New York. I think the second one was San Fran, which is what all the locals say. All right, a couple of birthdays real quick for you, Brian Riley. We love this dude. If you got a chance, take it. Take it while you got it. I still love this song. If you got a
0: dream, I'm shocked you picked this one.
1: I just had it ready to go.
0: I know. I figured you would have gone Diamonds in My Pocket because that's our... Come on, baby, got a heart of gold.
1: That is our jam.
0: That is the jam.
1: But Cody Johnson, Kojo Nation, it's his birthday today. You know how old he is?
0: No. I'm going to guess... You were listening to him when you were in Texas?
1: Yeah, a long time ago. I mean, I'm talking 15 years ago I was listening to this.
0: Okay, no, it's helping me out with the math here. I'm going to say Kojo Nation is 43.
1: Ah, you're close.
0: Dang it.
1: He's 39. He got started young, dude.
0: Oh, that's way younger than I thought.
1: He got started way young. And then also celebrating a birthday today.

0: Yep.
1: So treat her right.
2: Yep. Mr. T celebrating a birthday today.
0: Gosh, I wish you would have had Happy Valentine's Day.
2: I do have that right here. I have that always at the ready, but this audio quality is terrible.
1: And I want to wish everybody a Happy Valentine's Day from one sweetheart to another sweetheart.
0: Happy Valentine's Day.
3: Such a great
2: How old is Mr. T today?
3: Dr. T, he's got to be 80.
2: Oh, you're way high. He's 74.
3: I guess
2: you're in the ballpark.
3: I mean, there.
2: You're in the ballpark.
3: He's close. But. He looks 80.
2: Yeah. He went through cancer and everything.
3: Yeah.
2: So he's still around, though, Mr. T. And, of course, it was your birthday today. We want to wish you a happy birthday as well. Yesterday, we did a fun segment where we talked about what is something about you that's true that no one believes when you tell them. That was so much fun yesterday. And you liked it, too. It was our most streamed clip from the podcast. A podcast which you can get by searching the Kelly Jordan Show wherever you get podcasts. We're going to play you the most streamed clip on the way next.
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2: 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And the Hometown Challenge, Brian, has been narrowed down. The field is getting more narrow.
0: That's right.
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0: Bingo.
2: And the cities that are on there now, I believe Rice is still on there.
0: Yep. Albany.
2: Albany is on there.
0: Avon is also on
2: there. Avon. And one more.
0: To be fair, I didn't look. I just remember those two. So
2: okay,
0: there's another one, but I know this is the first time in however many years we're going to have a new winner.
2: Yeah, because Bolus won last year and Holding Ford won 2 years
0: and
2: before
0: neither
2: that.
0: Neither of them are
2: neither
0: in.
2: One of them in the finals. So yeah. Get to the website and vote for whatever town you want to win the Small Town Challenge. And then we throw a party in that town on June 12th. So it's a great time. We had a great time in Bolus last year. We've always had fun in Holding Ford when we did it. And now we'd love to come to your town and throw that party as well.
0: The amount of shoddy yas that are going to be ripping that day.
2: Oh, man, we had so much fun last year doing it.
0: It was so much fun.
2: So we want for you to go vote right now. We'd love to throw this party in a new town. And it's so simple to do. And you can vote every single day.
0: And the best part is, just for voting, you have a chance to win a $50 gift card out to Manet's Meats.
2: Yep, and it's all thanks to Ruck Sewer and Portable Rentals. So thank you so much to them for being a part of the Hometown Challenge. Get to wildcountry99.com right now and vote every single day so we can crown ourselves the winner of the Small Town Challenge. 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In today's Laughter at 20 After, comedian Lachlan Patterson talks about buying a watermelon.
15: I saw a sale on watermelons. It said, buy one watermelon, get one free. Who the hell has enough room in their fridge for two watermelons? Even one watermelon. Before I buy it, I got to stand over it and make a few phone calls. Hang on a second. Hey, man, you think you get 15 people on my front lawn by Saturday? Oh, great. Can you bring a machete and a tarp? I got thinking of getting one of these watermelons. It's massive, man. Sometimes they'll try to sell you a half watermelon with saran wrap around it. I'm pretty sure that's just someone who returned half their watermelon. Yeah, I couldn't finish this. I tried. That's as far as I got. I would have thrown it away, but it wouldn't fit in my garbage can. I gotta.
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0: We did a fun segment yesterday about something that's happened in your life that no one believes you when you tell them the story. You left us some good texts and some great phone calls, and it was the most streamed clip from the podcast. Here it is from yesterday.
1: The Kelly Jordan Show.
0: Man, we got some crazy texts coming in this morning about things that in your life that no one ever believed, that are true, that no one ever believes you when you tell them.
2: Dude, listen to this one from Don. This just came in.
0: Okay.
2: My grandpa was in the Navy in World War II and was stationed on one of the ships at Pearl Harbor. He was a cook and some, quote, bigwigs out on the ship that was his way were going to be coming into Hawaii, but they asked my grandpa to go on their ship to do the cooking because apparently he was really good at it.
0: Okay.
2: The quote, bigwigs loved his cooking so much they pulled strings for him to get off the ship that was in Pearl Harbor and out on their ship in the Pacific.
0: Yeah.
2: If that wouldn't have happened, he would have been in Pearl Harbor during the bombing.
0: Oh, my gosh. That one gave me goosebumps.
2: That's so crazy, dude.
0: Oh, man, that's a wild story.
2: By the way, we were talking about black bears
0: earlier,
2: and somebody said they hit one right outside of the city of Sartell.
0: Yeah.
2: My buddy just sent me a Snapchat.
0: Yeah.
2: There was a black bear, like, a few miles away from my house last night.
0: Oh, really?
2: For some reason, black bears were this close.
0: I just always pictured them way up north.
2: I figured them in some mountains and hills and things like that. I didn't know they were this close to all of us. Some other texts that were rolling in. Chelsea said, my brother was bit by a bear. No one ever believes me when I tell them that. How big was the bite? Like, did you lose an arm because of that?
0: I just watched, you know that food review guy who was from around here who has 10 million YouTube subscribers?
2: Yeah, with the headband?
0: He just went to Japan and ate bear foot.
2: Yeah, that's not... there's a lady I used to work with down in Winona.
0: Yeah.
2: She hunts bears and eats them on a yearly basis.
0: The foot, though?
2: I promise you.
0: He said it was horrible. He said it was absolutely horrible.
2: She's from Wisconsin. She eats
0: bears. Oh, yeah, they eat anything. They're lucky they even get to eat.
2: A 320 number saying, I've met Little Debbie, the girl from the box of snack cakes.
0: No
2: way. I've met her four times.
0: No way.
2: How do you meet? I didn't know Little Debbie was a real person.
0: I didn't either. That's like meeting Wendy from Wendy's.
2: Oh, this one's crazy, too. Another 320 number texting and saying, driving down the interstate, an eagle dropped a fish on my windshield. Could you imagine? That's like I've watched the movie Con Air about a billion times.
0: Uh-huh.
2: And there's the scene where they drop Dave Chappelle from the airplane after he gets stuck in the wheels or whatever. Could you imagine just like sitting at a stoplight or something like that and bam, just out of nowhere?
0: No, I can't. I'm looking up
2: where. No, that's fine.
0: Little Debbie is Debbie McKee Fowler, born in Gastonia, North Kakalaka, North Carolina.
2: Really?
0: Yeah.
2: All right.
0: So associated with McGee Foods. So however you met Little Debbie, that's an awesome story. I can see why people don't believe you. I'm having a hard time with it.
2: There's a lot of these texts that are rolling in. Another one, Travis saying, Paige Beckers is my second cousin, which one of the up-and-coming WNBA players.
0: Okay.
2: She went to UConn, one of the best college basketball players,
0: too. Oh, I've heard that name.
2: Yeah.
0: Oh, they call her Paige Buckets.
2: Yeah, right, exactly. Okay. But nobody ever believes me, so I have to tell them my family story. Travis, I'm with you, dude. Nobody ever believes me either.
0: Whoa, look at Ashley's text. Okay. I met some of the Munchkins from The Wizard of Oz and also met Judy Garland's daughter. Are you talking about Liza Minnelli?
2: You just got Kelly. Just boom.
0: Well, no,
2: piquing his interest.
0: I love The Wizard of Oz, and that's just so cool. I don't think there's any surviving Munchkins left.
2: Dude.
0: And I don't think I can say Munchkins.
2: Well, that's the name of them in the movie,
0: so I
2: think you can.
0: Yeah.
2: Okay, dude, this one's ready for this.
0: All right, we'll go to a phone call after
2: that. Okay, I was 17. I was a passenger in a truck that got T-boned by a semi going 60 miles an hour.
0: Oh.
2: Get ready for this. Walked away with a concussion. That's it. The guardian angel must have been watching over me that night.
0: Hell yeah.
2: That's insane.
0: Oh my gosh. That's terrifying.
2: Yeah.
0: Here, there's a really long text from a 218 number we should read here, but we got someone that's been sitting on hold for a minute. This one is about something with the lottery. So what happened?
3: So I had this really strange experience where I had like a dream. I got this vision. I had these numbers come to me. I never, ever, ever play the lotto. That's not something I really do or believe in. But I was telling all of my friends, hey, I feel like I'm a winner. I feel like I'm going to win the lottery. Like, I feel like this is what something has spoken to me. I went to the gas station nearby. I told the person, like, hey, these are the numbers. These are the numbers. I had them even scribbled down on a small notepad. Went in, put the numbers in, got my ticket, sat waiting. I don't know. It was like a day and a half I had to wait.
0: Right.
3: They called the numbers. And you won't believe this because this is true and this really did happen. It was the right numbers, exactly, but it was the wrong lotto.
0: No way. Can that happen?
3: I'm not kidding.
2: Well, yeah,
3: that happened.
2: Yeah, you play like the
3: I
2: go
3: just
2: for five
3: in an
2: or
3: app
2: anything.
3: For one.
0: Oh, because there's multiple. Because I've never bought a lottery ticket in my life. So you can. There's multiple lotteries.
3: There's like state. There's state and there's city and there's there's like all sorts. Yeah. So
2: you played.
3: I basically won the lottery.
2: So you
3: I'm a millionaire in another timeline.
2: But you didn't win a dollar off of those numbers.
3: No, I spent $5.
0: How much would you have won had you just played the right lottery?
3: Oh, I can't. I can't even because you'll just want to puke in your mouth.
0: Was it hundreds of millions?
3: It was 1.3.
2: Oh!
0: 1.3 million?
3: Yeah. And if you took like the payout, because I was sitting there thinking like, if I'm the only one and I'm the primary, and it was only one winner.
2: That's
3: crazy. I think the cash payout was like $800,000.
0: I'm having a hard time believing this.
2: That's so crazy, dude.
0: I'm having a hard time believing this. But you swear it's true and no one ever...
3: It's true.
0: And no one...
2: Here's the thing. Why would you want to lie about that?
0: That is true.
2: You know what I mean? Like, that's the worst thing to lie about. Hey, by the way, I was a huge loser, but I could have been a big winner. You should be mad at your dreams because obviously your dreams didn't tell you which lottery to play.
3: For sure.
2: They left out the one...
3: Just a hair.
2: Yeah, they left out the one important detail that you needed to win.
0: Wow. Yeah. This one hurts.
3: My life.
0: This one absolutely hurts.
2: As a degenerate, I feel that pain so bad.
3: Mm-hmm, mm-hmm.
2: This is why
3: I could have been the gas station attendant, but I won't blame other people. I'm just going to say.
0: This is why I don't play the lottery, Brian. This is why I don't play the lottery.
2: Oh, that's why.
0: Too many stories like this.
2: Oh, that hurts.
3: Yep. Mm-hmm.
0: Well, we appreciate the call. If you want to hear more of that segment from yesterday, it is available on the podcast, which you can get just by searching the Kelly Jordan Show wherever you get your podcast. Someone texted in this morning. Mike Jones.
2: Oh,
0: Mike Jones texted in that his grandpa taught Bob Dylan how to play the guitar. I can totally see how people would not believe that one. That is insane. He says he still has the guitar. That thing must be worth an absolute fortune, Mike Jones. On the way next, we got a look at your local news. Brian Riley will have a question all ready for you to go in the Golden Ring of Games. It's all coming up, but first...
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0: We want to say good morning to everybody listening in Hills, Minnesota, population 674. Hills is known as the southwesternmost city in the state of Minnesota, being located only 2 miles from Iowa and only 20 minutes from Sioux Falls, South Dakota. And you got Mayor Keith Elbers overseeing all 0.64 square miles. And that's why Hills, Minnesota, you get today's Small Town Salute.
1: That was your Small Town Salute on the Kelly Jordan Show.
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0: Jennifer Leverins now joins us with a look at your news. What else do you expect fraudsters to do? She has that and a couple of other stories for you as she now joins us from our sister station's newsroom, which is KNSI. This is Jennifer Leverins. Hi, Jen.
21: Hey there. A woman already facing charges in the Feeding Our Future fraud scandal now charged in a new fraud case.
0: Hey!
21: This one's linked to Minnesota's child care assistance program. Mahima Muhammad is accused of collecting millions in CCAP funds without collection-required co-payments from parents. She was previously charged in February with wire fraud for her part in the $250 million Feeding Our Future meal fraud scheme.
0: Good Lord.
21: Yeah.
0: Just keep on doing it.
21: Yep. College degree, no longer the only path to a lucrative career. Don't be frauding, though.
0: Right.
21: To make money. Challenger Grand Christmas, one of the world's leading recruiting firms, says skilled trade workers have seen a 30% wage bump in the last few years. Electricians, plumbers, and others who become masters in their skill area can earn more than $100,000 a year.
0: Yeah, I got a friend whose son went to school to be a welder, and he's already making $100,000, and he's like 24 years old.
21: Holy cow!
0: Yeah, that's why my son is like, Dad, I don't think I want to go to 4-year college. I'm like, then don't. Just get out and start making money.
21: Yeah, exactly. Yeah, I mean,
0: there's nothing wrong with either option. You know what I mean? But don't, like, I think that we've become a society that looks down on blue collar workers as opposed to saying, you know,
21: right?
0: There's a ton of money out there.
21: I mean, you can write your own ticket.
0: Yeah.
21: I mean, look at that guy.
0: Yeah, yeah. I know. When he told me what his son was making, I was like, $100,000 at 24, I wouldn't know what to do with that kind of money. I think I was making $25,000 at 24, and I thought I was rich.
21: Right? And then finally, you should get the rim shot ready.
0: Okay.
21: When a group of ducklings found themselves in a real foul situation, St. Cloud firefighters were quick to waddle in and help. Crews carefully lifted each duckling that had fallen into a storm drain.
0: Aww.
21: They lifted them to safety, reuniting the fluffy flock with their relieved mother. The International Association of Firefighters later praised the rescue as just another day of answering the call and serving all members of the community, feathered or otherwise.
0: I love it. I love it. Thank you, Jennifer Leverin. It is. The Golden Ring of Games is in full effect. Brian Riley, what is the question?
2: Today's question is, just over 60% of people forget this almost every single day.
0: What is it? Forget it every day?
2: Yeah.
0: Okay. 60% of people forget this every day.
2: Yes.
0: Man, what could that be? All right. Well, hey, I don't have to know what the answer is.
2: No.
0: Somebody does, though. 320-656-9453. That is the phone number. Jump on the phone, call us up, because you could be claiming the winner's circle in the Golden Ring of Games.
2: What?
0: Yeah. Yeah, you heard what
2: Nailed
0: I said.
2: Nailed it.
0: 320-656-9453. Mm-hmm.

0: It is the Golden Ring of Games.
1: Come on.
0: Brian, what is the question that you asked of us today?
1: Just over 60% of people say they forget this almost every day.
0: What could it possibly be? 320-656-9453. Who this?
2: Michelle.
0: Hey, Michelle. What's shaking and baking this morning?
2: On my way to a doctor's appointment in St. Cloud.
0: Okay. Just a routine checkup or what's up? We don't want to go too deep into your records.
2: No, I'm just going to say I have some medical issues going on with my neck.
0: Okay.
1: Well, fingers crossed everything gets worked out.
0: We'll say a little prayer for you. We'll say a little prayer for you. Do you have an answer for us this morning?
2: Is it your wallet?
0: Wallete.
1: It's a great guess, but no, it is not your wallet.
2: Oh, darn.
0: It's probably for the best. I don't know if your neck could handle much of a celebration right now.
1: Oh, yeah, true that.
2: Exactly.
0: Well, good luck on your appointment, okay?
2: Thank you.
0: Talk to you later.
2: Yep, bye-bye.
0: Good morning. Who's this?
3: Jason.
0: Jason?
3: Yes.
0: Ooh, I nailed it. Jason, do you have the answer for us this morning?
3: Wear deodorant.
0: That's a good one.
1: I it's funny you say that because I just gave myself a nice whiff and went, ooh.
0: Little
1: might have forgot that today.
0: It's all right. I can't smell you from this far away.
1: Thank goodness. But no, it is not deodorant.
3: Okay.
0: All right. Thank you, Jason. Brian, clearly we all need a hint from you.
1: Okay, so today's question is just over 60% of people say they forget this almost every single day. This has recently happened to you.
0: Okay.
1: And if you listen to the show, you might know the answer. You've been listening.
0: A man card?
1: Yeah, man card is not the correct answer. So that do not think man card. It's not man card.
0: All right.
1: But you have been talking about this.
0: Dang, I still don't know what it is. 320-656-9453. What could it possibly be? If you know, get on the phone, call us up. We would love to crown you victorious in the Golden Ring of Games this morning here on the Kelly Jordan Show.

0: You think we're not? All right, we are inside the Golden Ring of Games right now. And Brian, refresh our memory as to what that question was.
1: Just over 60% of people say they forget this almost every day.
0: All right, 320-656-9453 is the phone number. Good morning, who's this?
2: Ian.
0: Huh?
2: Ian.
0: Eve?
2: Yeah.
0: Eve. All right, Eve, do you have an answer for us?
2: Phone.
0: It's not your phone, though.
1: It's not your telephono. It's not your phone.
2: Sorry.
0: Thank you, Eve.
1: Whew. Was it Eve or Ian?
0: I have no idea. Moving on. Good morning. Who's this?
3: Hi, good morning. This is Kim. How are you guys?
0: Kim, we are doing great, I think.
1: Oh, yeah.
0: All right. Do you have an answer, Kim?
3: I do. It's maybe what day of the week it is?
1: What day of the week it is, 100% correct. Just over 60% of people say they forget what day it is almost every day.
0: That's almost every day?
1: Almost every single day.
0: Today I've been struggling thinking that it's Friday, and that just sucks.
1: Well, you've been thinking about that for a while, texting me like, hey, tomorrow's going to be a great day. I was like, dude, it's Thursday. Oh, dang it.
0: Kim, are you aware of what day it is today?
3: Barely, but I think it's Thursday.
0: You nailed it, Kim. Perfect. That's two you got right this morning. Well, Kim, you just won the Golden Ring of Games.
3: Awesome. Thank you.
0: Thank you. Hold on 1 second. We're going to get all your information from you. Yeah, that was totally Ian, I think.
1: I think it was, too.
0: Yeah. I mean, you got to enunciate. I am listening to you on the cheapest speakers ever created by man.
1: Yeah.
0: You would think in a $1 million broadcasting facility like this, we'd have something better, but we don't. And that's just the way it goes.
1: Mm-hmm.
0: But we do got the morning survey on the way next. 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
1: You're killing it, dude.
0: Yeah. All right, we asked you that for the morning survey, and we got it for you on the way next. 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
16: Up as I say good morning, darling. It's a country kind of morning.

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1: We want to ask restaurant workers, what's the weirdest complaint you've ever gotten?
2: The pizza's greasy, but they want a double cheese and double or triple pepperoni. When you add extra toppings like that, it does tend to get a little greasy. I'm sorry. Why would it be so greasy? I'm like, because when you melt cheese, it gets greasy. When you cook pepperoni, there's grease off of it. That's just how the pizza comes out. I'm sorry. There's not much more I can do for you.
3: I bartend at a restaurant that on the door it clearly says 21 and older. When people walk in with their kids that are 5 years old and I tell them that they cannot eat with their children and they get very upset and wonder why, and I explain, well, we are a bar that is 21 and older, and they just don't understand that.
0: That was your morning survey on The Kelly George Show.

0: Jessica, you have some explaining to do.
1: If you're talking about it,
2: I got some big news.
3: We're talking about it.
1: Turn it up. Here's what's trending on the Kelly Jordan Show.
0: Boy, you got to give Jessica Simpson credit for not having put out a song in, I don't know, 30 years. She's still getting talked about in the news, but she's worth a lot of money, dude.
4: Is she really?
0: Yeah, she has her Lifestyles brand that she like sold for $200 million or something like that.
4: Okay.
0: So she's got cheddar coming, and not really for music anymore. She actually did a song that I love back in the day where she sampled Jack and Diane.
4: Okay.
0: What do you think about that?
4: Sounds good.
0: Yeah, man, it's the 90s. It's the 90s all over here. Anyway, why is Jessica Simpson catching heat right now? Well, she was flying first class, and she put her kids in coach. So last week, Nick Lachey revealed that he and his family randomly ended up on a flight to Hawaii back in March with his ex-wife, Jessica Simpson.
4: Wild.
0: He said that Jessica, her mother, and her estranged husband, Eric Johnson, were all sitting up there in first class, but Jessica's kids were chilling back in coach.
4: That's wild, dude.
0: People are coming after her saying it's not a great look, but Jessica Simpson answered them. And the only reason I'm doing this story is because I find it so interesting. She said she answered her critics by passing the buck to her mom. She said that her mother bought the tickets and the trip was her treat. So she didn't think that kids would appreciate sitting in first class, so she slapped him back there in coach.
4: That's the dumbest thing I've ever heard.
0: Let me say this, though. Let me give you a different camera angle on this.
4: Yeah, if you're on that side, I want to hear why.
0: These kids have a pretty privileged life.
4: That, potentially, yeah.
0: My kids didn't even step onto an airplane until they were like 13 years old.
4: Okay.
0: They got a fine life. Kids don't need to sit in first class. And for the other passengers that pay a grip to sit in first class, they probably don't want a bunch of knucklehead kids up there.
4: That is true. Did it say how old her kids are?
0: It doesn't. It doesn't say in this particular article that I had.
4: Yeah, I mean,
0: she added that if she bought the tickets, the kids would have been up with her in

0: first class, but her mom bought the ticket.
1: I think it's more awkward that she was on the same flight with her ex.
0: With Nick Lachey?
1: Yeah.
0: And was he chilling back in coach?
1: Probably.
0: Is that why
1: he's... What a wild turn of events if he was sitting in the same row as her kids.
0: Oh, that would have been good.
1: So, me and your mom back in the day.
0: I mean, she's got money. I don't know if Nick Lachey has any money.
1: Well, he's the host of Love is Blind. Him and his wife.
0: Ah.
1: So, he probably makes money that way. 98 okay. Degrees still probably sells a record or two.
0: I'm sure that they go out touring on those nostalgia tours.
1: Yeah, they do those back to the 90s tours. Like, there's no
0: way. Love to go see one of those, actually.
1: See, exactly.
0: So, yeah, totally get it.
1: Nick Lachey raking in the cash.
0: But anyway, so yeah, she says, hey, it wasn't me booking the tickets. Sorry about that. I say, you know what? Kids don't need to sit in first class. They got enough charmed of a life where they'll be fine.
1: Yeah, they're fine.
0: I'm on Jessica Simpson's and her mom's side of this. Yeah, that's right. I'm taking a stand. I'm going out on the limb, Brian.
1: Is this your first time putting your foot down?
0: I'm starting to take a stand with you, and then I'll start doing it with my wife later.
1: Okay, so you won't do that. You'll just take a stand with
0: me. What's your story, dude? What's your story?
1: So Glenn Powell, an actor, you might know him. He was once rumored dating Sydney Sweeney. He was in the Running Man movie, which you might have seen that recently came out about a year ago. Well, people do crazy things to get celebrities' attention, and one person did whatever they could to get Glenn Powell's attention. Her name was Monique, and on TikTok, she made it her mission to eat a picture of Glenn Powell every day. Until he gave her a part in one of his movies.
0: Yeah.
1: You know how weird that is? Well, Glenn, he met Monique at the premiere of Running Man a while back when she asked him to sign a photo of himself, then proceeded to wolf it down.
0: Ugh.
1: With Sharpie?
0: That can't be very safe.
1: That can't taste very well. I guess she's... it doesn't appear she's still doing it. Her videos seem to be from 2025, but one of them labeled day 139, so she gave it a run. And by the way, just to clarify things, she wasn't eating real paper. I mean, it was, but it was paper. The paper plant was based and 100% edible. Was plant-based and 100%
0: edible. Anything to go viral, right?
1: By the way, it's kind of just disgusting looking at it, too. Watching somebody eat. I get it's a bit on social media.
0: I'm sure she got millions of views,
1: though. She got tons of views on that. No question about it. No word if she's in any of Glenn Powell's upcoming movies. I doubt eating paper is going to help your cause getting in the movie. Just saying.
2: It's time for another dollar bill game. Winning serial number.
0: You didn't even see that coming, did you?
1: No.
0: I didn't give you any kind of warning that we were about to do that. I just hit the button like a boss.
1: Terrifying.
0: All right, here, let's go. Let's do this today. We got a number for you right now that could be worth a substantial amount of money if it matches one of the serial numbers that you have on a dollar bill sitting in front of you right now. Here is the number. Whoops. Today's the last day of this, isn't it?
1: Today's the day.
0: I'm going to miss it. All right, here we go. Ready?
1: Yep. $1 million. Come on.
0: It's not $1 million, but...
1: Dang it.
0: It'd definitely make for a fun weekend, I'll tell you that much.
1: $2 million?
0: No, $225 is the amount of money that we have right now.
1: Okay.
0: I got to stop giving you energy drinks, man.
1: The crash is coming.
0: I know it is. The number is D, as in David.
1: Nice.
0: 27199. You have to have that number on a dollar bill right now. D is in Delta. I think that's what they say.
1: Oh.
0: D 27199. If you got that number on a dollar bill right now, then your only job is to hop on the phone and call us up 320-656-9453. No matter where in the listening audience you are, you can pick up this $225 that we have to give away right now. Again, it's D 27199. If you got that number, I got a $225 bill for you all ready to go. And the dollar bill game. We will now clear the phone lines. You got 10 minutes to call us up.

0: we're all right.
1: Well, we tried to give away some money. We still got a few minutes here on this number that we gave away for the dollar bill game.
2: Mm-hmm.
1: $225 is on the line. I don't know if we're supposed to give out the number again or not.
2: I don't think so.
1: You know what? If you missed it, you missed it. What are you going to do?
2: And
1: you do have more opportunities to win today, though. We'll have another. This is a $1,000 Thursday, too. So we'll have another shot for you to win at 2 o'clock at 9 o'clock this morning, then 2 o'clock this afternoon,
2: sure,
1: and 4 o'clock this afternoon.
2: Perfect.
1: And then that's it. And then we shut her down for the season.
2: We lock it down.
1: Yeah, man. Oh, on the way next. All right. So we saw this the other day and you and I were talking about it. We thought this would be fun to talk about on the air. Your childhood was awesome if you what?
2: Ooh.
1: Because things used to be so much simpler, right, back in the day. Like, to me, your childhood was awesome if you had a first-hand bicycle. It wasn't a hand-me-down. To me, that's the kind of things I'm talking about, you
2: gotcha.
1: See?
2: Gotcha.
1: Not like, you know, I hit the lottery or anything like that, which would be awesome.
2: That would be awesome.
1: But 320-656-9453, that is the phone number. And it's simple today. Your childhood was awesome if what? We want to hear your responses. Coming up next.
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1: Your laughter at 20 after, brought to you by the law offices of Bradshaw and Bryant on Wild Country 99. 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
2: That's right.
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2: Bingo.
1: And the cities that are on there now, I believe Rice is still on there.
2: Yep. Albany.
1: Albany is on there.
2: Avon is also on
1: there. Avon. And one more.
2: To be fair, I didn't look. I just remember those two. So
1: okay,
2: there's another one. But I know this is the first time in however many years we're going to have a new winner.
1: Yeah, because Bolus won last year and Holding Ford won 2 years
2: and
1: before
2: neither
1: that.
2: Neither of them are
1: neither
2: in.
1: One of them in the finals. So yeah. Get to the website and vote for whatever town you want to win the Small Town Challenge. And then we throw a party in that town on June 12th. So it's a great time. We had a great time in Bolus last year. We've always had fun in Holding Ford when we did it. And now we'd love to come to your town and throw that party as well.
2: The amount of shoddy yas that are going to be ripping that day.
1: Oh, man, we had so much fun last year doing it.
2: It was so much fun.
1: So we want for you to go vote right now. We'd love to throw this party in a new town. And it's so simple to do. And you can vote every single day.
2: And the best part is, just for voting, you have a chance to win a $50 gift card out to Manet's Meats.
1: Yep, and it's all thanks to Ruck Sewer and Portable Rentals. So thank you so much to them for being a part of the Hometown Challenge. Get to wildcountry99.com right now and vote every single day so we can crown ourselves the winner of the Small Town Challenge. 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In today's Laughter at 20 After, comedian Lachlan Patterson talks about buying a watermelon.
4: I saw a sale on watermelons. It said, buy one watermelon, get one free. Who the hell has enough room in their fridge for two watermelons? Even one watermelon. Before I buy it, I got to stand over it and make a few phone calls. Hang on a second. Hey, man, you think you get 15 people on my front lawn by Saturday? Oh, great. Can you bring a machete and a tarp? I got thinking of getting one of these watermelons. It's massive, man. Sometimes they'll try to sell you a half watermelon with saran wrap around it. I'm pretty sure that's just someone who returned half their watermelon. Yeah, I couldn't finish this. I tried. That's as far as I got. I would have thrown it away, but it wouldn't fit in my garbage can. I gotta.
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0: You know your childhood was awesome if 320-656-9453. That is the phone number this morning. Brian Riley and I were talking the other day, and I was like, it's funny when you were a kid, the simple, and I know this makes us all sound old, but childhood is not the same anymore.
1: No, not even close.
0: And when we were younger, it was so much simpler to have an awesome childhood. Now, what were you saying, Brian, if this made your childhood awesome?
1: If you had super soakers.
0: Oh,
1: And they're not just the squirt guns.
0: You're talking name brand.
1: The super soakers, the ones where it held a ton of water.
0: Yep, two tanks on there. Maybe you got the backpack.
1: Go running around playing like James Bond superhero type stuff. I mean, and then you throw in some water balloons as grenades and the whole thing. You're playing war outside for hours on end.
0: Do kids even have water fights anymore?
1: There's no way.
0: I don't see it. I got a bunch of little kids in my neighborhood, a bunch of ne'er-do-wells, and I don't ever see them having water fights.
1: Not even like with the hose, just chasing each other around?
0: Maybe once in a while. But then one kid always gets upset because the other kid has the hose and they don't have any way to defend themselves.
1: Unlimited ammo. It was a cheat code when you played the game. You only could go so far, but it was unlimited ammo.
0: I remember the first Super Soaker I bought with my own money. Yeah. I think I was like 15, and I still wanted a Super Soaker. First paycheck I got from Rainbow Foods for pushing carts. Rode my bike to the mall and got a Super Soaker.
1: I can remember my dad got me and my brother each a Super Soaker. Yeah. And then he went and got the dual barrel one, like the big boy. So me and him are out playing, and then my dad just comes out of nowhere with this bazooka of a Super and just peppering us.
0: Yeah.
1: That was the time of my life.
0: Do they still make Super Soakers? I don't even know.
1: They probably do, but they're probably like super high end looking.
0: Yeah. $150.
1: Have you seen the one that's not a Super Soaker, but you you suck up the water with the gun and it shoots?
0: It's like we have a bunch of those.
1: And it shoots at a high speed.
0: Yeah. We use those at the lake a lot.
1: Yeah.
0: Those are fun.
1: Those are powerful, dude.
0: I got this one for you.
1: Yeah, let me hear yours.
0: Your childhood was awesome if you had a basketball hoop in your driveway.
1: Oh, yeah.
0: That was just, everybody was always at that house.
1: Jeez.
0: With the bat. And I remember my dad won. God bless my dad. He knew we wanted a basketball hoop, but he wasn't about to buy one.
1: Right.
0: He won one at a work, like, raffle, and it was a Totino's Pizza basketball hoop.
1: That's fantastic.
0: That he mounted to his garage. He made some stainless steel brackets so it would mount away from the garage a little bit.
1: Yep.
0: And but it was so flimsy and bouncy, like no one ever wanted to. Plus, he had a driveway put in, but they put it in at a slant so the rainwater would drain into the garage.
1: There's a big puddle underneath the hoop?
0: No. So their solution was the concrete company came back out and made like a V kind of like ravine drainage in the cement. So it was an ankle twister, dude. And it was right underneath the basketball hoop. So if you did a jump shot, you better watch where you're landing.
1: I like that your dad built the frame, but then didn't put him on studs to keep the deal holding tight.
0: No, he did. My dad knew how to do stuff, man. Oh. Like he knew, but the backboard itself was so flimsy.
1: Oh, still flimsy from the frame?
0: Right. So that it was just super flimsy.
1: That's actually funny.
0: Any text coming in on this one?
1: Oh, tons of text rolling in.
0: All right.
1: Jeff saying, here we go. If you had a starter pullover jacket.
0: Hello.
1: You had a good childhood.
0: The Charlotte Hornets one?
1: Oh, yeah. I still got a Golden Gopher one. And an Ohio State one somewhere laying around my house.
0: Mine was Buffalo Bills for some reason.
1: That's a banger one, too.
0: Yeah, it was.
1: All of them. They're bringing them back now.
0: I know.
1: They're like $125.
0: I still have my original one at my mom's house. Mom still has it hanging in the closet.
1: You make a couple bucks off that one,
0: I'm pretty sure.
1: Oh, yeah, because it's vintage. It's legit vintage. A lot of people saying if your curfew was when the streetlights came on.
0: Yeah. Oh, man.
1: That was 100%
0: it. I can smell that text. I remember what summer smelled like. Even fall and spring. Wait. Oh, man.
1: Oh, Brianna has the best. This is great.
0: My
1: childhood was awesome. When we would wake up and look at the TV and find your school is canceled because of snow, and then you get to spend all day outside in the snow sledding.
0: Building forts,
1: four-wheelers, things like that. Like, I feel like kids these days don't really experience that anymore.
0: I don't, because you know what they do now is e-learning days.
1: That's what she said. She says they have e-learning, so they don't have true days off of school anymore.
0: But the thing about e-learning days is my son will get up early, bang out all of his work so he has his day to himself.
1: Genius.
0: He wishes he could do e-learning permanently because he's done with his work by like 9:30 in the morning.
1: And then you guys could hang out all day long.
0: Yeah, oh, hell yeah.
1: Go
0: boating.
1: Courtney's saying, my childhood was awesome because we spent every day at the lake all summer long. Nothing better than that.
0: Oh, man, I'm telling you.
1: And then you go get some ice cream afterwards.
0: Yes. You know what feeling I always loved after being at the lake all day is getting into a hot car because you were a little bit cold. Cold from being
1: in
0: the
1: water. Good.
0: And you sat in that super hot car and just that tingle went over your body.
1: The worst, though, is when you buckled and you missed the buckle and you hit your leg
0: singed.
1: Or your arm. You got burnt.
0: Get a little tattoo on you.
1: Had a nice little mark just sitting wherever you touched yourself with
0: that. Yeah. Well, 320-656-9453. That's the phone number. We just want to hear this morning, what made childhood awesome when you were a kid? Hello?
2: Your childhood was awesome if you got Lunchables in your lunchbox.
0: Heck yeah.
1: So good.
0: I think Lunchables are still delicious.
1: Oh, I still buy it.
0: To this day.
1: Oh, yeah.
2: They still are, and I'm 20 years old.
0: Yeah, well, yeah. I'm older than that.
1: Yeah, but. I'm 34, and I still buy them if they're on sale.
0: Right.
1: I'll hammer them home. But I will say, do you have to get Lunchables? You can't be getting the knockoff, like, lunch snack pack thing or whatever.
0: Yeah.
1: My parents bought that when the craze was high for Lunchables. I've never been more disappointed. It tasted like a foot. The sauce was disgusting, dude.
2: Oh, that's bad.
1: Yeah.
0: That is bad. That's bad, and the pizza one was bad. I don't care what you say.
1: Excuse it.
0: That pizza one was child abuse.
1: You knock it off,
0: that
1: Kelly
0: was
1: George.
0: Child abuse.
1: Knock it off.
0: Hey, thank you for the call. All right, 320-656-9453. What do you got for you? You know your childhood was awesome.
3: Sleepovers.
0: Yes. If you got to go to sleepovers.
3: Right, all the time. I was never home. And like now, no kids can do it. I try to get my daughter's friends to come sleep over, and no one allows it.
0: Yeah. You know what, though? I'll tell you why I hated sleepovers when I was a kid. And oddly enough, I was actually invited to a bunch. But I could never sleep at a sleepover, so I would be up all night.
1: Isn't that the point of a sleepover, though?
0: No, but I would be the only one up. So I was just laying there alone for like 6 hours while everyone else slept.
1: Should just get that TV on.
0: But the thought of the concept of a sleepover, 100%, you are right. That made childhood awesome.
3: I always got like toothpaste in my hair. Remember those sleepovers?
1: Just the wild nights.
3: You know, I always fell asleep first.
0: Right.
3: So I always got like stuffed under me. So
0: Yeah, that'll happen. Yeah. You put your bra in the freezer. Yeah.
1: Did anybody do the hand in the warm water thing to see if someone would pee their pants?
3: Oh, yeah, we tried that.
1: Yeah. It never worked.
0: Probably for the best.
1: Yeah, probably. Nobody thought about the aftermath if it did work.
0: That's awesome. Hey, thank you for the call.
3: Yeah, you're welcome.
0: All right, 320-656-9453 is the phone number. What made childhood awesome? We got a bunch of calls. Give me a second to get to these calls, guys. Don't hang up. I'm trying to get to you as fast as I possibly can. But let us know.
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0: This is fun this morning. We're asking you, your childhood was awesome if what? 320-656-9453. What do you got, man?
1: When you get to that lunchroom and you get square pizzas.
2: Dude, I was just talking with the eighth graders on my baseball team about lunch. And the one thing, did you guys ever have turkey gravy day?
1: Turkey tidbits? Oh, yes.
2: Oh, dude. That was the best. It was like mashed potato. Then they put like white gravy with turkey pieces on it. Then you hollow out hollow out a dinner roll and stuff it in there. Life changing.
3: I'll take those. I used to date a girl whose mom worked at the school, and she would bring those square pizzas home. Oh, man. Just so. But you know what? They never tasted the same when you cooked them at home.
1: Oh, I bet not.
3: I don't know what it was about that oven.
2: They hadn't cleaned it. That was probably part of it.
3: Hey, man, thanks for the call.
1: Thank you.
3: Bye.
1: Bye.
3: I know we got some texts just pouring in on this one.
2: We got a ton of texts coming in. A 320 number saying if you had a big wheel.
3: Oh, yes.
2: That's the trike, right?
3: Yep. It was like a plastic. The wheels were plastic. The thing, it was just, but it was fun until the wheel got a flat spot in it from skidding out. The wheel would get a little flat spot.
2: Have you seen the new adult versions of those things where you can do like 360 spins and just rip around?
3: Fun. You could do a 360 on an old school big wheel if you got fast enough.
2: These had tread on them.
3: Okay.
2: They're real tired.
3: These were just plastic. And then if you were cool, you had like this handbrake on one of the wheels.
2: Ooh.
3: My friend had a Dukes of Hazzard one. Oh, man. I'm aging myself, but I don't give a damn.
2: How about this from Cindy? Not only if you got to order pizza, but you got to get it delivered.
3: Oh, I thought back then that was like a rich person thing. When I was a kid, I felt like ordering pizza, like, okay, they got some cash. They're ordering up a pizza.
2: Well, not just ordering any pizza, because no offense to the mom and pops, but as a kid, you saw the TV ads for all the big name, the big chain ones.
3: You assumed that Domino's was the best.
2: Yeah, or Pizza Hut with the stuffed crust, because you thought they were the only ones that made stuffed crust pizza.
3: Domino's.
2: Oh, man, the life to live. Yeah. Allie's saying going with your best friend's family on vacation.
3: I never got to do that.
2: That was fun. Go to the cabin, like their cabin.
3: I never had that. Not many people where I lived had cabins.
2: I guess North Minneapolis is a little tougher.
3: A little bit different. It's just different. It hits different.
2: How about this? Riding in the back of a pickup truck.
3: Oh, yes.
2: That was always the best as a kid.
3: We were doing that in North Minneapolis once again. My dad got in an accident with all of us kids in the back of the pickup truck. My face slid across the bed of the pickup truck.
2: Whoa.
3: For weeks, my mom had to hold a glass of water on my eye. Because as I would sleep, it would pus shut every night.
2: Oh!
3: So I would wake up, I had a big old scab across. My dad felt terrible. Because it was an old school pickup truck, so it had a wooden bed on the inside.
2: Oh.
3: And my face slid across it.
2: You have splinters in your eye?
3: I don't know. I don't remember that. But my dad had to jam on the brakes. And I couldn't open my eye in the morning because it would like pus over every night. Sorry if anyone's eating breakfast right now. You're probably done at this moment.
2: You're welcome. Danielle texting in, if you had a Super Nintendo.
3: Oh, you were rich. Again, you were rich.
2: My dad was a big video game guy with the original Nintendo, so we got the Super. The amount of hours spent playing Super Mario World.
3: I can only imagine.
2: Was so much fun.
3: I can only imagine.
2: So much fun.
3: Let's take another call here. We got a lot of people lined up. What do you got? Your childhood was awesome if what?
4: Hi, my childhood was awesome if we got to play Ghosts in the Graveyard with the neighborhood kids.
3: Oh, yes! Come on now.
4: Yes.
2: The nighttime games.
4: And now my kids do it at the camper. Yes.
2: Oh, yeah, the nighttime games were so elite back then. Kick the Can, too, was another great one.
3: Did you say kids are still playing it at your camper?
4: Yes, my kids get to play it at the camper and invite the other kids, and they all just think it's great.
3: I love that they're still playing it.
4: Even our old teenage girls just love it.
3: Oh, that is so cool. That's awesome. Thank you for the call.
4: Yeah, thanks.
3: I love to hear that, man. I love to hear those old school games like that. I was trying to get my son to play laser tag with me the other day.
2: That would have been sweet.
3: And the problem is the batteries in it were like, there's a whole scene going on, but I found my old laser tag from back in the day. I'm like, come on, Vincent, let's go outside and play.
2: Is that the one that had the chest harness?
3: Yep.
2: Those were cool.
3: It still works, oddly enough. World's a Wonder made a hell of a toy back then.
2: How about this from Lindsay? My dad built a quarter ramp for bikes and skateboard kids in the neighborhood, so our driveway was the hot spot.
3: Oh, man.
2: That is sweet.
3: Nobody had those, man. That was like the coolest.
2: My neighbor had the plastic one.
3: Okay.
2: And then you would watch him try to go off and the jump would just skid with him. So he never actually went off, just slid across with it. Nobody's ever going to realize this. The kids these days won't realize this one. I hate saying it like that, but Eric's saying renting a VCR from the video store.
3: Dude, you're right, Eric. Yeah. I forgot all about doing that. You go to 7-Eleven, rent a VCR and a tape to watch inside of it.
2: But even like going back on those sleepovers, the call we had to having a sleepover.
3: Yeah.
2: When you got to go to Hollywood Video or Blockbuster to go pick out the movies for the night. And then you got to pick out some of the movie snacks for it all, too.
3: Oh, man.
2: That was peak childhood.
3: Yeah, we have ruined childhood for kids, man. It's just not like that anymore.
2: New rule. No phones, no fun until nighttime.
3: Are you ready to join me in killing the internet?
2: Oh, dude, I've been all in on killing the internet. Ever since hanging out with you, I'm slowly becoming
3: you're seeing, your eyes are wide open. But again, like, it is still fun, though, to just sit around and watch a movie. But there was something about the ritual of having to go to a video store, even rent a VCR. That's hilarious that Eric texted that in.
2: But, like, even those movies, you're like, I've always wanted to see it, and they have it in stock. You're like, yes! Like, you're just so pumped.
3: When Top Gun came out, I was like, oh, my God, I get to see Top Gun. This is going to be awesome.
2: All right. Angela saying baseball cards, or like me, beer box flaps in your bike spokes.
3: Hell yeah.
2: To make them sound like motor. Make it that noise.
3: Or like me, it was Yo! MTV Raps trading cards.
2: I'm glad you didn't ruin all of those. They're worth
3: still got them.
2: High money.
3: Still got them.
2: Now, I didn't grow up in the country, so I never got to do this one. Robin saying, when it rained so hard, it filled up ditches you play in.
3: Oh, I bet that was fun.
2: I bet that was sweet.
3: Probably dangerous, though, right, Robin? That sounds dangerous.
2: Yeah, maybe, but at the same time.
3: Sucked into something.
2: Like somebody else texting in, I can't find the text because
3: they're
2: moved
3: coming down. In so fast
2: but
3: right now.
2: Somebody texted in saying that they lived on a dairy farm and their friend lived on a dairy farm from a mile away.
3: Yeah.
2: And they would play basketball in like the hay barns.
3: Oh, man.
2: And then, but there were holes in the ground. So that was like an extra defensive player for that's them when they played.
3: Treacherous, man. That's a treacherous
2: dangerous,
3: course.
2: But still awesome.
3: Oh, man. I could see this again. I could do this all day, Brian.
2: Oh, back to the pizza thing. Jeff saying, on the contrary, how about going to Pizza Hut to dine in?
3: Oh, that was fine dining.
2: When they had the buffet and all that?
3: Yep. And the Asteroids video, tabletop video game.
2: Tim, Saturday morning cartoons.
3: Yes.
2: Do they still have Saturday morning cartoons?
3: They're terrible, dude. They're terrible.
2: Not even good anymore?
3: And honestly, I don't even really see them anymore. If you have an antenna, though, you can still get like the Looney Tunes.
2: That's
3: Saturday morning cartoon.
2: It's not the same, though. Like when you woke up and you knew and you had that theme song for the Saturday morning cartoons.
3: I want to go back, dude. I want to do it all over again.
2: We should start a Saturday morning cartoon channel.
3: Nah.
2: All right, well.
3: Got time for that.
2: Nah, I tried.
3: All right, we got time to take a couple more calls. You ready?
2: Yeah.
3: All right, your childhood was awesome if what?
5: If you had a trampoline in your backyard.
3: Oh, yeah. That's an amazing childhood.
2: That's a fantastic childhood.
3: I thought you were rich if you had a trampoline that is true. In your backyard, you know?
5: Better yet is when you put your lawn sprinkler underneath it and became your water park for the whole summer.
3: Very
2: dangerous.
3: But with the sprinkler going, it almost made the dislocated shoulders and the fractured tibias not really matter that much.
2: You put the hose underneath it, you got to make sure you had the netting. Otherwise, going off the edge, slipping and sliding ain't fun.
3: All right, good morning. What do you got?
6: Spent all day in the summer outdoors, no cares in the world, riding your bike around, laying in the grass, finding anything to do that was, you know, cool. No worries.
3: Yeah, you're making me kind of sad right now thinking about that.
2: That is true. Nobody does that.
3: Laying in the grass, being like, oh, that cloud looks like a such and such.
2: That was
3: like,
2: fun.
3: Geez, that sounds like 100 years ago. And parents got scared and stopped letting their kids go outside. That's the problem.
6: Yeah, that's pretty much it. But the cell phone thing kills me.
3: Yeah. I've seen kids in my neighborhood riding bikes on their phones. It's like, you guys are all together, man. Like,
2: who else are you texting?
3: Right.
2: Tell them to come meet up.
3: Plus, you're on a bike, party. For God's sakes.
6: I know. They're not even talking to one another.
3: I know. Why even get together? Electric scooter with a cell phone? Why are you even outside?
2: Yeah.
3: Go back in the house. Man, that was fun.
2: Should we do this? Should we do all of our favorite childhood things when we hang out Friday?
3: It's going to take a long time.
2: I'll go get us some water guns.
3: It's going to be cold on Friday.
2: Hey, man, we're just trying to relive it, dude.
3: That is true. We should get pizza on Friday, though. That's for sure.
2: I'm in.
3: All right, on the way next, we got... What the hell do we got going on next? Oh, we got this.
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3: We'll see if you can get this one today. I'm going to give you four words. 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Roller, finisher, grader, flagger. 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Do you know how they're all connected? 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
3: Here we go. I gave you these four words before the break, and I asked you how they all connected. I said roller, finisher, grader, flagger. A ton of people got this one right, Brian. Kayla, you got it right. Amber, who says she's actually named Bree. We must have the wrong name on that one.
2: Maybe, yeah.
3: Tons of people texting in who we don't have names for. We should jump on that. Cindy, you got it right. Jackie, Pam, Chris, Dan, Jessica. Is that enough names on that
2: one?
3: Yeah,
2: I think you got it.
3: All right, we got enough. We got someone sitting on hold, too. You got a guess?
22: I'm thinking, is it concrete pouring?
3: Concrete pouring is close. It's actually road construction is what I was looking for.
22: Oh, darn.
3: Yeah.
22: Okay.
3: Well, the good news is we don't give anything away for How's It Connected, so.
22: Well, that's okay.
3: Yeah, you didn't lose anything. You didn't win or lose, so.
22: Well, that's perfect then.
3: And now everybody knows how it's all connected.
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0: I'm so excited about what we have coming up in a minute, where we're going to do the top country artists from the states. We're going to do all 50 states.
1: All 50?
0: No, we're going to just go around the Midwest and find out who the top country artist is from every Midwest state. So wow. North Dakota, South Dakota, Iowa, Michigan, Wisconsin, Minnesota. I'm just excited about to see how many of them we actually know. But we got what's trending on the way next. Are we going to have to crown a new king of country music? I got that story coming up for you next.
1: And Dunkin' Donuts is launching something for all you coffee lovers.
0: All right.
1: And it's aggressive.
0: We got that coming up next. When we do what's trending on the Kelly Jordan Show after an absolute banger from Montgomery Gentry.

0: Do we got a new king of country music?
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4: 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Here's what's trending on the Kelly Jordan Show.
0: Gotta be honest with you, I didn't see this one coming. Kenny Chesney's new song, Carry On, which we are playing here, is officially his 100th appearance on Billboard's Country Airplay chart. That ties him for the all-time with George Strait.
5: That's crazy.
0: I didn't see that coming from Kenny Chesney. I mean, I love Kenny Chesney, don't get me wrong. We haven't heard from him in a while.
5: Right.
0: So I kind of forgot about him, I guess. He's now tied for the most of all time with George Strait. The rest of the top five are Garth Brooks. Excuse me. He has 93.
5: Okay.
0: Tim McGraw is sitting at 91. You want to guess who the other one is?
5: Morgan Wallen.
0: No, Alan Jackson.
5: Oh, really?
0: He's at 82. Kenny also holds the record for the most number ones on the country airplay chart with 33. Now, that's on the country airplay chart. George Strait has 62 number one hit songs, so that's going to take a while to get there. But this is also the first release on Hey Now Records, which is a label that was launched earlier this year. And Carry On will be the first single on his upcoming 21st album.
5: That's so crazy.
0: Which he says will be out this year.
5: That's so crazy, dude.
0: It's a good song.
5: It is.
0: It reminds me of old school Kenny Chesney, to be honest with you, and I like that.
5: Honestly, I like Kenny Chesney's sound more than like a lot of artists that were big in the early 2000s are now kind of making more... It seems like AI style songs, like very generic. Like, have you heard Luke Bryan's newest song?
0: Well, yeah. Don't we play it?
5: I don't know if we play his newest one where he just...
0: Is it She's Country and She Knows It?
5: No, I don't know. It's the one where he just talks about these like fishing, 18 sipping or whatever.
0: Whiskey,
5: Yeah, he's just saying like one word, the most generic country.
0: I know.
5: Oh, yeah. I'm not
0: a fan. Dude, I get it. I'm always afraid to say that stuff, though.
5: Yeah, I'll say it. You just tell me what to say, I'll say it.
0: Because that might be someone's favorite song that you're just dumping all over.
5: Yeah, I'm not a fan of it. We can all dislike things.
0: You're not allowed to have an opinion.
5: Oh, okay. Well, I'll stop speaking then. Okay, here's the deal. You feeling a little sluggish today? I'm not. I'm wired.
0: I've had two energy drinks.
5: I'm wired to the nines. Maybe you didn't have enough coffee. You feeling a little sluggish. Well, tomorrow, you can get a bucket of coffee. A legitimate bucket. Because earlier this year, Dunkin' Donuts tested out 48-ounce buckets of iced coffee.
0: Jeez.
5: At a few locations in New England. And now, just to reference like how much 48 ounces is, I think the venti is a large at Starbucks.

0: Yeah.
1: It's two of those.
0: Oh my gosh, that's so much coffee.
1: In a bucket. And now, starting tomorrow, you'll be able to buy yourself a bucket. Friday the 22nd. They're going to cost you, get this, ready?
0: Yeah.
1: $12.99.
0: That's a hell of a deal.
1: That's a hell of a deal.
0: You can make that last all week. Now, I'm not a coffee drinker. Does coffee get gross as it sits around? Kind of like a beer as it gets warm. You're like, ugh, this is getting kind
1: of
0: gross.
1: I would assume this coffee does because there's no way anybody's out here just chugging 48 ounces of
0: like quality cup. And there's no way it's quality coffee.
1: Oh, dude, I'm just thinking about the jitters that person's had. Or how like they're not sleeping for the next 4 days.
0: I'm telling you, I used to know a guy who worked at a radio station I was at, and he would make himself like one of those church things of coffee that they have in, like, with the donuts at church. And he would drink damn near the whole thing himself. That thing had to be, he had to have 7 cups of coffee that morning.
1: The most sour stomach on planet Earth. Now, here's the thing. If you go to Dunkin' and you're one of the first 25 people, you can get either iced coffee or one of those refreshers that they have.
0: Oh, I love those refreshers.
1: They're also fully customizable. Different flavors, caffeine, sweetness, and things like that. But here's the deal. Each store is only going to have 25 buckets.
0: Okay.
1: So I don't know if they'll ever be restocked or anything like that, but you got to be one of the first people at Dunkin' Donuts to get a 48-ounce bucket of coffee.
0: That's a lot of caffeine.
1: I kind of did think about, like, if I go and try to be one of the first people to get a 48-ounce bucket.
0: You'll be tomorrow in the bathroom all morning.
1: Well, I'm not going to drink it. I'd give it away to somebody, or I'd put it in the break room. I just want to see what these buckets look like.
0: Everybody can just come dip a cup in it.
1: Hey, everybody, free coffee. 48 ounces to share with everybody.
0: Yum. All right, on the way next, I've been excited about this all morning, and I'm probably way more hyped up than I should be about it, but probably. It's the top country artists from every state. So I just grabbed the ones from the Midwest. A couple of them surprised me. Especially the one from Iowa. Iowa actually surprised me because I kind of like that song. And we've actually played it on the air before. But we got that coming up next on the Kelly Jordan Show. The top country artists from every Midwest state. North Dakota, South Dakota, Iowa, Wisconsin, Minnesota, Michigan. Coming up.

0: So what are the top country artists from around the Midwest? We don't have a lot that come out of the Midwest, you know? More of a southern thing, which makes sense because it's country music. But I got the list here that they came out with of the top country artists from every state in the country. We're just going to go around our little neck of the woods here.
1: Dude, I've been stewing for the last hour when you told me about this to try to figure out who from Minnesota sings country music.
0: Well, you'll find out. Okay. North Dakota, I was a little bit shocked on that one that they didn't pick somebody else, but let's just get into it, shall we?
1: Come on.
0: We'll start with South Dakota. All right?
1: Okay.
0: Top artists from South Dakota, country artists. Here we go. You ready?
1: Mm-hmm.
2: Woman, I love you and I need so. But oh.
0: I could give you $10 million and 5 million guesses and you would never guess who that is.
1: Is this Frank... Peterson?
0: Frank Strings and his country band?
1: Yep.
0: No, it is Buddy Redbow. He's the top artist.
1: I don't know what that means. I don't know what a Buddy Redbow is.
0: He's not very well known, but, you know.
1: He's the most famous out of South Dakota.
0: That's what they say, from South Dakota.
1: You know, for how much, like, land there is in the Midwest with farm fields and whatnot?
0: Yes.
1: I'm shocked we don't have more country artists.
0: Me too. Hey, you know what? I'm shocked. I guess I can kind of understand it. Like, I would think that Iowa would have more, though, because once I get to, like, southern Iowa, I feel like I'm starting to get into the South.
1: Yeah, I agree.
0: But
1: I can agree with that.
0: There's a description about who Buddy Redbow is, but I don't know. Do we really care all that much?
1: Well, how old is Buddy? Is he?
0: This is funny. He was like big in the night. This song that you heard was released in the 1970s. So
1: okay, yeah, I don't know.
0: Yeah, but his name is Buddy Redbow. That's South Dakota. Let's go to Michigan. Now, I've actually been listening to this guy lately because I've been listening to Steel Drivers Radio on Spotify. Steel Drivers is Chris Stapleton's other band
1: that
0: he does.
1: Yeah, I was like, is that?
0: So on this Steel Drivers Radio, they play a lot of this guy, and this is out of Michigan, their number one country artist.
3: Well, it's not so easy now, though it never was back then.
0: His name is Billy Strings.
1: This dude's unbelievable.
0: Yeah, if you like this kind of music, you will love Billy Strings. And I did not know he was from the Midwest. I thought for sure he was from, like, Arkansas or something.
1: Now, this is more bluegrassy, though, isn't it?
0: Yeah,
1: are we associating bluegrass with this stuff, then?
0: We'd have to.
1: Okay.
0: We'd have to. Because I almost think of bluegrass as more of a Midwest kind of music. It's
1: that
0: almost
1: is
0: 100%. It's like a Midwest kind of country.
1: They have a bluegrass festival down in Houston, Minnesota every year.
0: Do they? Okay.
1: Like, it's like a 3-day festival.
0: So Billy Strings is out of Michigan. Now here's Iowa's number one country artist. I was shocked because I never knew that this guy was from Iowa. Now you had never heard this song before until we played it on the air. You ready for this one?
1: Yep.
4: Yeah, Breaker 19, this here's a Rubber Duck. You got a copy on me, Big Ben, come on.
0: C.W. McCall.
4: Yeah, 10-4,
0: really?
4: Big Ben, for sure. By golly, it's clean, clear to fly.
0: I gotta hear where he says convoy.
4: Yeah, it's a big 10-4 there, Big Ben. Yeah, we definitely got the front door, good buddy. Mercy sakes alive, looks like we got us a convoy.
0: God, I love this song.
1: That's actually crazy.
0: Yeah, C.W. McCall is from Iowa, if you can believe that.
1: I had no idea. And I would have never guessed.
0: That was his only hit. I thought for sure he was from somewhere down, like maybe Texas way or something.
1: C.W. McCall.
0: All right, are you ready for Wisconsin?
1: Scanny, yep.
0: Number one country artist out of Wisconsin.
5: In a town way down in Dixie, she was the sweetest girl I ever did.
1: That's a tough go.
0: This guy was, once again, Wisconsin is a disappointment to the rest of the country. Pee-wee King is his name, born in 1914.
1: Yeah, no, I don't.
0: He was a member of the Grand Ole Opry, though.
1: You're telling me out of all country artists, this is the top one? Like, what is that what
0: now
1: makes
0: check
1: him?
0: This out. He was credited with bringing the Musicians Union to the Opry. Throughout his commercial music career, which predominantly spanned from 1948 to 54, he'd chart 8 songs in the top 10.
1: That's insane.
0: Pee-wee King out of Scanny.
1: See, if I were to pick any out of Wisconsin, because I just looked it up, I was like, I don't know what a Pee-wee King is.
0: Right.
1: Josh Thompson, do you remember the song Beer on the Table from a while back?
0: Nah, not really.
1: He had a couple of hits. He's actually a very well-known songwriter. I figured he'd be number one.
0: No, Pee-wee King.
1: Crazy.
0: They chose Pee-wee King on this one.
1: Yeah, I guess Pee-wee King.
0: All right, should we do North Dakota?
1: Yeah.
0: Now, this one surprised me, too, because I thought there was maybe somebody a little more well-known out of North Dakota, but...
6: I beg your pardon.
0: This is another old one.
6: I promised you a rose garden.
1: What is this?
0: This is Lynn Anderson.
1: Nope.
6: There's gotta be
1: never heard.
6: A little rain sometime.
1: Hailing from Grand Forks, though.
0: What's that?
1: I looked at Google Machine, North Dakota country artist.
0: Yeah.
1: Lynn Anderson, number one, hailing from Grand Forks.
0: Now, she had a handful of ACM and CMA awards, as well as a Grammy for Best Female Country Vocal Performance in 1971 for this song.
6: I beg your pardon.
0: I thought like Tiger Lily Gold. Yeah. I thought maybe they would be.
1: I would have thought so too.
0: They're making some noise in country music right now, and they're from North Dakota.
1: Now, looking at this, did you know Lynn Anderson scored 5 number one Billboard hits?
0: I did not.
1: Yeah, me either. That was per Google Machine.
0: That is insane. Good for her. All right, you ready for Minnesota now?
1: Come on.
0: This is a band that both you and I love out of Minnesota. Best country artist or best country group from Minnesota.
7: I could never pretend that I don't love you. You could never pretend.
0: This song slaps, dude.
1: Oh, yeah, this song rips.
0: Trampled by Turtles.
1: This is 100% bluegrass.
0: Oh, hell yeah. When this song kicks in,

0: my brother found this song.
1: My nephews are the ones who told me about Trampled by Turtles.
0: Like, I don't know. He was like, yo, you ever heard of Trampled by Turtles? I was like, I don't know. I don't know what that means. And then I heard this song.
1: I was still living in Texas when this came out, and I was like, this slaps. I'm going back.
0: Yeah.
1: We're moving.
0: Only for Trampled by Turtles, not the job or anything. Yeah, this song's such a good song.
1: Trampled by, and they got their, a lot of their music is really good, but to me, that's one of their best songs. They actually, when I went and saw Zach, who was it? Shoot, now I can't. Was it Zach Bryan?
0: Okay.
1: And they brought out,
0: Oh, yeah, it was Zach Bryan.
1: Oh, yeah, Turnpike Troubadours opened up, which is another one of my favorite groups out of Oklahoma. But anyway, they brought out the lead singer from Trampled by Turtles. Now, Trampled by Turtles kind of has a lot of issues. The lead singer kind of struggles with the bottle a little bit.
0: A little bit.
1: So they got a problem there. But yeah, so those are all the top country artists from your town, if you are listening anywhere in the Midwest.
0: That's crazy.
1: Yep. Was that you trying to end the conversation?
0: Well, no, I was
1: reading. Oh, man, crazy.
0: I was trying to read the texts that were coming in at the same time, but multitasking is not our thing.
1: No, well, it's a little tough.
0: Yeah.
1: My oldest sister had a vinyl of Lynn Anderson, says Julie. It's Caitlin Smith, the Minnesota one.
0: Nope, it was Trampled by Turtles.
1: Trampled by Turtles.
0: Chris.
1: All right, on the way next, we have Happy Hour. I'm going to do a Happy Hour story that doesn't have to deal with people so much. It has to deal with the trend that's happening right now. And I think we'll all be able to agree that this is an amazing trend, and I'm so excited to be able to report it. Whew, loosen up the mouth there.
0: Yeah, nailed it.
1: It's all thanks to audio, video... God dang it.
0: Just hit the button.
1: I got to give them their love.
0: Audio, video, extremes.
1: Sometimes you got to slow down. It's all thanks to audio, video, extremes. It's on the way next.
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12: Your laughter at 20 after, brought to you by the law offices of Bradshaw and Bryant on Wild Country 99. 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And the hometown challenge, Brian, has been narrowed down. 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
13: That's right.
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13: Bingo.
12: And the cities that are on there now, I believe Rice is still on there.
13: Yep. Albany.
12: Albany is on there.
13: Avon is also on
12: there. Avon. And one more.
13: To be fair, I didn't look. I just remember those two. So
12: okay,
13: there's another one. But I know this is the first time in however many years we're going to have a new winner.
12: Yeah, because Bolus won last year and Holding Ford won 2 years
13: and
12: before
13: neither
12: that.
13: Of them are
12: neither
13: in.
12: One of them in the finals. So yeah. Get to the website and vote for whatever town you want to win the Small Town Challenge. And then we throw a party in that town on June 12th. So it's a great time. We had a great time in Bolus last year. We've always had fun in Holding Ford when we did it. And now we'd love to come to your town and throw that party as well.
13: The amount of shoddy yas that are going to be ripping that day.
12: Oh, man, we had so much fun last year doing
13: it. It was so much fun.
12: So we want for you to go vote right now. We'd love to throw this party in a new town. And it's so simple to do. And you can vote every single day.
13: And the best part is, just for voting, you have a chance to win a $50 gift card out to Manet's Meats.
12: Yep, and it's all thanks to Ruck Sewer and Portable Rentals. So thank you so much to them for being a part of the Hometown Challenge. Get to wildcountry99.com right now and vote every single day so we can crown ourselves the winner of the Small Town Challenge here on Wild Country 99. This is the Kelly Jordan Show, brought to you by C&D Granite. In today's Laughter at 20 After, comedian Lachlan Patterson talks about buying a watermelon.
6: I saw a sale on watermelons. It said, buy one watermelon, get one free. Who the hell has enough room in their fridge for two watermelons? Even one watermelon. Before I buy it, I got to stand over it and make a few phone calls. Hang on a second. Hey, man, you think you get 15 people on my front lawn by Saturday? Oh, great. Can you bring a machete and a tarp? I got thinking of getting one of these watermelons. It's massive, man. Sometimes they'll try to sell you a half watermelon with saran wrap around it. I'm pretty sure that's just someone who returned half their watermelon. Yeah, I couldn't finish this. I tried. That's as far as I got. I would have thrown it away, but it wouldn't fit in my garbage can. I got to...
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0: I think the pendulum is starting to swing the other way.
1: It's time to focus on the good news with Happy Hour.
2: It makes me happy.
0: If you talk to anybody over the age of, I'd say, 35, you'll find out that Pizza Hut used to be considered kind of fine dining.
3: It was a full-bore restaurant.
0: It was a destination, yeah. It was like where you went for your birthday and everything else. It was your parents taking you out to a nice place. Well, that was back in the day. Now, I don't even know where a Pizza Hut is anywhere in my area.
3: Sure.
0: I don't even know the last time I saw one. Well, there's a guy, his name is Timothy Sparks, and he owns a franchise company, right? Now, he is starting to buy up Pizza Hut locations, and he's returning them back to the 80s style. He's bringing in the old school tabletop video games. He's putting up the brick walls again, the old stained glass lights that hang
3: Heck
0: over the table.
3: Yeah.
0: And he's doing all of it. Now, why is this a happy hour story? It's because of the reason why he's doing it. Tim Sparks said, "We have completely lost our way when it comes to spending time with family."
3: Right.
0: He said that Pizza Hut used to be an affordable place for parents to bring their kids where they could have a pizza, sit around, play some video games. Parents could even have a beer if they wanted to.
3: Yep.
0: And it was a whole thing. My parents used to knock down a couple of pitchers of beer.
3: Why wouldn't you?
0: That was our birthday spot, though, is they would take us to Pizza Hut.
3: Yeah.
0: And we would play those crappy tabletop video games, and it was some of the best moments of my childhood. But anyway, he's starting out with 80 locations of these Pizza Huts, and he's going to see. And they're going to be called Pizza Hut Classic. And it's just going to be locations that are exactly like they used to be back in the day. And he's going to see, will it work? Do people have a hunger to go back to those old days? And I think, I really, honest to God, think we do. Like, you saw the story that kids aren't buying smartphones anymore. They want flip phones because they know that it's just, they're completely disconnected from one. They're the saddest generation.
3: Yeah.
0: With the happiest pictures.
3: Right.
0: No. But everybody's sad.
3: I'm worried that it's just going to be a fad thing.
0: I do, too. Like, everybody will go just to check it out, and then they'll be like, oh, that was neat.
3: Yeah. You go there once, and then you call it good. Now, is he going to make the pricing affordable as well, or is it just...
0: Well, he said that pizza is actually extremely cheap to make. He said people that charge a lot of money for pizzas, they're really soaking the customer. He said you don't need to charge that much for a pizza. I know this from working in a pizza restaurant, too. Like, pizza is where you make all your profit. A slice of pizza costs the company about 9 cents.
3: Yeah, because that's why in New York they're able to sell them for $1 a slice, $2 a slice, wherever it might be.
0: Now, some of the toppings are expensive, like if you get artichoke hearts on it or something.
3: Sure.
0: Those are expensive, but just your old basic sausage pepperoni pizza, it doesn't cost that much. I remember the guy telling me who owned the restaurant I worked at. He's like, yeah, a slice of pizza costs us about 9 cents.
3: Yeah, now, it would be a gangster move if that guy decided to drop prices down so then it's cheaper than he undercuts some other people.
0: Can I tell you something? I feel like pizza back then was more expensive. Now, maybe because I was a kid, it just felt that way.
3: I don't know what pizza used to be.
0: I think that's why I thought only rich people got to order pizza, because I thought that it was expensive. But I was also poor.
3: I don't know. I feel like back in the day, you could get a large pizza plus tip and everything for like 15, 20 bucks.
0: Maybe. But like you can do that now.
3: For 20?
0: Heck yeah.
3: No, after tax and everything, you're looking at almost $30.
0: But I love to see this, man. I love to see that this guy who owns a franchise company, who owns a bunch of Pizza Huts, is like, hey, we got to get back to talking to each other, to having affordable family dinners. I can't take my family out for under $100.
3: Anywhere. Ugh.
0: Anyways, and that's just like with drinking soda. That's not even with like having a beer or anything.
3: And then some places stymie you by charging you for the side of ranch for $4 or whatever. It's like, come on, sauce.
0: Can I tell you, when me and my family went to Chicago back in April,
3: I love that place.
0: The best moment that will live on in my memory forever was when we went to a pizza place. It was a deep dish pizza place, super cozy, dim lighting. We were cozy sitting in a booth together. Nobody had their phones out. And it is one of the best memories I have of that trip.
3: Well, it's the greatest city in America.
0: Right.
3: Brings everybody together.
0: Chicago definitely had something to do with it. But spending time with my family in a restaurant eating pizza.
3: Sounds fun.
0: It was just the best. So good for you, Tim Sparks. I will definitely be a customer. Make it affordable. And I will definitely take my family there to eat. Although my son can somehow turn a cheap pizza into something that's crazy expensive with his topping choices. I don't know how he does it. He's got a knack for it. But anyway, I hope you like this one. It was all thanks to Audio Video Extremes, and that was today's happy hour. All right, on the way next, we got a look at your local news. We also got the small town salute on the way coming up in just a minute. And then a fact that maybe only I find interesting is coming up when we do Maybe It's Just Me. It's all still on the way on the Kelly Jordan Show.

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1: We want to say good morning to everybody listening in Hills, Minnesota, population 674. 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And you got Mayor Keith Elbers overseeing all 0.64 square miles, and that's why Hills, Minnesota, you get today's Small Town Salute.
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0: If you have to be up this early, you might as well have some fun. 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
1: Okay, I'm worried in the maybe it's just me coming up that literally no one else is going to find this interesting, but I've noticed a trend lately of certain things popping up. Okay. And I'm like, we didn't used to have this many of these. And ooh. I think I was maybe right.
13: Okay.
1: All right, but first, Jennifer Leverins now joins us with a look at your news. No, I was just shooting at a cloud. She has that and a couple of other stories for you as she joins us from our sister station's newsroom, which is KNSI. This is Jennifer Leverins. Hello to you, Jen.
15: Hey there. A northern Minnesota man says he was hunting crow when investigators say he shot a plane that was battling wildfires.
1: Can you hunt crow?
15: My neighbor used to shoot crow.
1: Okay.
15: Yeah.
13: Here's a season.
1: Is it good eating?
13: That I don't know, but okay. I know you can shoot them.
1: Okay.
15: Daniel Christian Pettit facing multiple felony charges after a firefighting aircraft hit by a bullet near Orr. Authorities say the plane was damaged, pilot not hurt, and the plane was able to land safely. Pettit told investigators he did not intentionally aim at the aircraft.
1: Okay. That seems a little fishy.
15: Yeah. Yeah, that's just kind of weird. Yeah.
13: I see what you did there.
15: Gas experts predicting the most expensive summer at the pump in years.
1: Bring it.
15: Gas Buddy releasing its summer travel survey for 2026, forecasting an average price of $4.80 per gallon.
1: Oof.
15: From Memorial Day through Labor Day. Despite the cost, survey results show 56% of us still plan to drive more than 2 hours this summer to get to where we want to go. That's actually down from 69% last year.
1: I mean, what are you going to do? You got to buy gas.
13: As much as gas is expensive, it's still cheaper to drive than it would be to fly. Because I think ticket prices are through the roof too, aren't they?
15: Yes, they are.
13: Yeah.
1: Taking the boat out stings a little bit right now. Because they are not known to be great on gas. So she has to get filled up about every time we go out with about 20 gallons. So.
13: Heard that.
1: Ugh.
15: Well, if you want to stick closer to home, the Stearns History Museum taking visitors back to the origins of America's first museums with its newest exhibit, Cabinet of Curiosities. It features artifacts from around the world and explores how collections like these inspired early public museums, including one that opened in Philadelphia in the 1780s with help from Benjamin Franklin.
1: Oh, that's cool.
15: Yeah.
1: Never thought about having a museum about museums.
15: Right.
1: That's pretty good.
13: That sounds like a Seinfeld episode.
1: It does.
15: The coffee table book coffee tables.
13: Bingo.
1: Thank you, Jen. The way next, I had a hunch on this one, so I had to do my own research. I feel like we are building so many of these now, and I don't remember seeing a single one when I was a kid, and I might be right. I got that coming up for you next, and maybe it's just me. What is it that I'm talking about? Only time will tell, right after Tucker Wetmore.

0: I've been asking myself, why the explosion?
1: Sometimes Kelly finds things interesting that no one else does. We mean absolutely no one. It's time for Maybe It's Just Me.
0: All right, just hear me out on this one because it's going to start out super lame, okay?
2: Okay.
0: So there's a farm that I pass on the way home every single day, and they used to do, like, you know, pumpkins there and stuff for during the fall and whatever. And I noticed the other day that they looked like they had taken down some stuff from the farm, and they started building a storage facility there, like, you know, where you go put all your extra crap.
2: Right.
0: And I thought, my goodness, there's a lot of those. Like, I feel like they're popping up everywhere now. You know what's funny? I never even saw one until I moved to Texas back in, like, 2001.
2: Really?
0: Yeah. Okay. It's like 2001. Now, there's a reason for all of this. Now, hear me out. Back in 1990, there was only about 3,500 storage units in the United States, like, storage facilities
2: in
0: the entire country.
2: Okay.
0: Now, that exploded in the 2000s, and now, in America, there are 53,000 storage facilities just built in the past 30 years.
2: That's actually a lot.
0: That's more than all the Starbucks, McDonald's, and Subways combined. The rest of the world has, on average, about 10,000 storage facilities. America has 7 square feet of self-storage for every man, woman, and child living in the United States.
2: Okay, that's...
0: Now, why is that? Back in the 1900s, we just owned less stuff. We didn't have as much crap,
2: Much junk.
0: That's why I thought when I moved to Texas, maybe I saw it, because they don't have basements there. So I thought maybe all these storage facilities are, you can't throw all your crap in your basement.
2: That would make sense.
0: That's why I'd never seen one in my life. Homes often had more built-in storage back in the day. Basements, attics, barns, sheds, things like that.
2: Yep.
0: More people live in the inner city now where you don't get any of that sort of stuff. Everyone's moving to the urban areas.
2: Right.
0: And people used to stay put longer, so they didn't always have to be moving stuff and realize they don't have enough room for stuff, because you usually just bought a house and died in that house.
2: Because you didn't buy a bunch of junk.
0: Right. Now we're moving a lot more. And families had multi-generational households with grandparents, adult kids, and relatives often lived together, so belongings just kind of stayed in the family. Now you got stuff and you're like, what the hell? I gotta get rid of this stuff. I'll just go throw it in storage because I don't want to throw it away. It's a hell of a business when you think about it, man.
2: I kind of want to start a storage unit now.
0: Storage Wars was a hell of a show. Even though it was fake as a $3 bill, it was a fun show to watch.
2: That was a fun show.
0: There's a dude who has a YouTube channel who's 100% real, and he buys storage lockers.
2: Yeah.
0: And he's fun to watch because a lot of times it is just a bust. It'll just be old papers in there or something.
2: People always think they're going to become billionaires after they do it.
0: You're finding gold bullion or something.
2: My favorite is on those shows when they go and they, like, grab the stuff. They're like, I get $50 for this.
0: Yeah.
2: It's just a hunk of junk.
0: I know.
2: You can't.
0: No, you can't.
2: You couldn't even get $4 at a garage sale for that.
0: But it's crazy that just from the 1990s, when we had about 3,500 storage units in the entire country, 35 storage facilities, we now have 53,000. We've built 50,000 of them in just 35 years.
2: That's wild.
0: Incredible, man. And that's why you see more and more of them going up every day.
2: How about it?
0: So there you go, man.
2: Super interesting.
0: I don't know. I really did find that interesting.
2: I mean, it's kind of crazy how many there are.
0: It's okay that you didn't. You don't have to pander. It's fine.
2: Well, I mean, it is. I went from 3,000 to 50,000.
0: That's a lot.
2: In 3 years, that's a lot.
0: 30 years.
2: Oh, I misheard then.
0: Still a big number.
2: Still a lot.
0: All right, so maybe you didn't find this one interesting. I really did. I absolutely found it super interesting. And if you didn't find, I'll have another one for you tomorrow. Then we're taking 3 days off, man, so I can regroup. But I'll find that one interesting, too, because maybe it's just me.
3: Time to get up. Waking up with the most country.
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0: Here we go, Brian. It's about that time.
1: Yep.
0: The dollar bill game. We only got a few more times left to play, and this is $1,000 Thursday.
1: Show me a thousand, baby.
0: So here
1: Show
0: we go.
2: Super secret envelope.
0: I dropped it. Here we go. This is the last time I get to do this year. Ready? Okay, we're sitting at $125, and here's the number that you need for a $125 bill. 364-993.
1: 364-993.
0: Yep, so they have to be in that order, all on the same dollar bill, all together. And if you have that, if you meet all those stipulations, you are picking up 125 big ones.
1: Smackers.
0: All right, so get on the phone now. We'll keep them open for the next 10 minutes. 320-656-9453. If you got those numbers, I got a $125 bill for you.

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1: I got some big news.
2: We're talking about it.
0: Turn it up. 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
3: Boy, you got to give Jessica Simpson credit for not having put out a song in, I don't know, 30 years. She's still getting talked about in the news, but she's worth a lot of money, dude.
4: Is she really?
3: Yeah, she has her Lifestyles brand that she like sold for $200 million or something like that.
4: Okay.
3: So she's got cheddar coming, and not really from music anymore. She actually did a song that I loved back in the day where she sampled Jack and Diane.
4: Okay.
3: What do you think about that?
4: Sounds good.
3: Yeah,
4: sounds,
3: man, it's the '90s. It's the '90s all over you. Anyway, why is Jessica Simpson catching heat right now? Well, she was flying first class, and she put her kids in coach. So last week, Nick Lachey revealed that he and his family randomly ended up on a flight to Hawaii back in March with his ex-wife, Jessica Simpson.
4: Wild.
3: He said that Jessica, her mother, and her estranged husband, Eric Johnson, were all sitting up there in first class, but Jessica's kids were chilling back in coach.
4: That's wild, dude.
3: People are coming after her saying it's not a great look, but Jessica Simpson answered them, and the only reason I'm doing this story is because I find it so interesting. She said she answered her critics by passing the buck to her mom. She said that her mother bought the tickets, and the trip was her treat. So she didn't think that kids would appreciate sitting in first class, so she slapped him back there in coach.
4: That's the dumbest thing I've ever heard.
3: Let me say this, though. Let me give you a different camera angle on this.
4: Yeah, if you're on that side, I want to hear why.
3: These kids have a pretty privileged life.
4: That, potentially, yeah.
3: My kids didn't even step onto an airplane until they were like 13 years old.
4: Okay.
3: They got a fine life. They don't need to sit. Kids don't need to sit in first class. And for the other passengers that pay a grip to sit in first class, they probably don't want a bunch of knucklehead kids up there.
4: That is true. Did it say how old her kids are?
3: It doesn't. It doesn't say in this particular article that I had.
4: Yeah, I mean,
3: she added that if she bought the tickets, the kids would have been up with her in first class, but her mom bought the ticket.
4: I think it's more awkward that she was on the same flight with her ex.
3: With Nick Lachey?
4: Yeah.
3: And was he chilling back in coach?
4: Probably.
3: Is that why
4: what a wild turn of events if he was sitting in the same row as her kids.
3: Oh, that would have been good.
4: So, me and your mom back in the day.
3: I mean, she's got money. I don't know if Nick Lachey has any money.
4: Well, he's the host of Love is Blind, him and his wife.
3: Ah.
4: So, he probably makes money that way. 98 okay. Degrees still probably sells a record or two.
3: I'm sure that they go out touring on those nostalgia tours.
4: Yeah, they do those back to the 90s tours. Like, there's no way.
3: Which I would love to go see one of those, actually.
4: See, exactly.
3: So, yeah, totally get it.
4: Nick Lachey raking in the cash.
3: But anyway, so yeah, she says, hey, it wasn't me booking the tickets. Sorry about that. I say, you know what? Kids don't need to sit in first class. They got enough charmed of a life where they'll be fine.
4: Yeah, they're fine.
3: I'm on Jessica Simpson's and her mom's side of this. Yeah, that's right. I'm taking a stand. I'm going out on the limb, Brian.
4: Is this your first time putting your foot down?
3: I'm starting to take a stand with you, and then I'll start doing it with my wife later.
4: Okay, so you won't do that. You'll just take a stand with
3: me. What's your story, dude?
4: Oh,
3: what's your
4: anyway, story? So Glenn Powell, an actor, you might know him. He was once rumored dating Sydney Sweeney. He was in the Running Man movie, which you might have seen that recently came out about a year ago. Well, people do crazy things to get celebrities' attention, and one person did whatever they could to get Glenn Powell's attention. Her name was Monique, and on TikTok, she made it her mission to eat a picture of Glenn Powell every day. Until he gave her a part in one of his movies.
3: Yeah.
4: You know how weird that is? Well, Glenn, he met Monique at the premiere of Running Man a while back. When she asked him to sign a photo of himself, then proceeded to wolf it down.
3: Ugh.
4: With Sharpie?
3: That can't be very safe.
4: That can't taste very well. I guess she's... it doesn't appear she's still doing it. Her videos seem to be from 2025. But one of them labeled day 139, so she gave it a run. And by the way, just to clarify things, she wasn't eating real paper. I mean, it was, but it was paper. The paper plant was based and 100% edible.
3: Mm.
4: Was plant-based and 100%
3: edible. Anything to go viral, right?
4: By the way, it's kind of just disgusting looking at it, too. Watching somebody eat. I get it's a bit on social media.
3: I'm sure she got millions of views.
4: Oh,
3: though.
4: She got tons of views on that. No question about it. No word if she's in any of Glenn Powell's upcoming movies. I doubt eating paper is going to help your cause getting in the movie. Just saying.
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Morgan Wallen, Wild Country 99. What's up? It's Brian Riley. Welcome into Thursday. And you ever have one of those days that the moment you wake up, you look forward to your nap later on in the day? Like, that is me today. Honestly, it might not even be a nap. I just might go to bed, like, right after work today. Right now, Dylan Scott, Wild Country 99. Gave a

0: Say, still two more chances for you to win tickets to go see Dan and Shay. They're going to be at the Mystic Lake Amphitheater coming up in September. Bring in Tyler Hubbard, bring in Josh Ross. So if you want to go and go for free, I've got tickets for you. First chance coming up here just after 11 o'clock on Wild Country 99.
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This honestly might be the easiest $10 million anybody could make. And there's people out there that are like, nope, not going to do it. And in this economy, that's crazy work. I'll tell you what it is coming up in about six. Lee Bryce, Wild Country 99. They

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There isn't much I wouldn't do for $10 million. I'm just saying. Wild Country 99, it's Brian Riley. But would you wear a blindfold for 24 hours in exchange for $10 million? You can't sleep and you can't touch your blindfold. That's it. Easy. No question. Done. Where is the blindfold? 3% of people are like, nope, wouldn't do it. Not a chance. Excuse me, can you afford gas right now? Because if you can, I mean, I get it, but quit bragging.

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Crazy. 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That's Bailey Zimmerman. And by the way, speaking of Lakes Jam, Military Appreciation Month going on right now. And you could be winning 3-day passes into Lakes Jam for free as an active or former military member. 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

Morgan Wallen, I Got Better, St. Cloud's number one for new country. It's Wild Country 99. Brian Riley hanging out with you. 656-WILD, the phone number. You want to hear something to kind of get you through this Thursday into Friday, into the weekend. Maybe some of us kicking off the weekend early tomorrow. I get it. All right. 656-WILD. It's thanks to Northrop's Partners. Hey, it's

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Luke Combs, Wild Country 99, and Dan and Shay, Mystic Lake Amphitheater in September. Sounds like a great time, and I've got your chance to win tickets coming up here in just about 6 minutes, all right? This guy going to be there as well. Win your tickets in about 6 minutes. It's Josh Ross, Wild Country 99. Hey.

0: something about a truck. Wild Country 99. Want to go see Dan and Shay? Mystic Lake Amphitheater coming up here in September. Well, I got your keyword, and your chance to win is right now.
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Wild Country 99, and I'll let you have this one because it's a Thursday, and I get it. We're running slow. But that keyword for Dan and Shay tickets was tequila. T-E-Q-I-L-A. That's the only time I'm going to repeat it. Don't ask again. You're welcome. Happy Thursday. Eric Church, Wild Country 99.

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Hey, I don't know if you knew this, but today is it. Today, final dollar bill game with MC's Lawn and Landscaping, meaning $1,000 Thursday. This is your last chance to win. And by the way, no $1,000 in the morning show. So it's coming up this afternoon. Next chance to win, 2 o'clock, thanks to MC's Lawn and Landscaping.

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0: Cody Johnson, The Fall, Wild Country 99. And tomorrow, about to be a crazy Friday to kick off your Memorial weekend. I got plans for you. Okay, you're going to want to listen to this. Details in about six. Right now, Hardy, favorite country song. It's Wild Country 99.
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Go to the Ultimate Sports Bar and Grill. Finally, Friday's underway. We've got Brantley Gilbert tickets, and we're giving them away every 15 minutes for his show tomorrow night at The Ledge. 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Finally, Friday's kicking off 5 o'clock. Just when

0: 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At Lakes Jam this June, featuring Bailey Zimmerman. That's the only backup
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Something about this just seems right. It's Wild Country 99, Brian Riley. And even though the weather has just like stunk for the last, I don't know, 5 months, the average American says the real start of summer is today. Although the official is technically June 21st. Most say today is the day summer kicks up. I couldn't agree more. Minus the fact that it's still like 40 when I wake up before June.

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Minnesota Country Club Festival, July 10th and 11th. That lineup is insane, by the way. Red Clay Strays, Treaty Oak Revival, Stephen Wilson Jr., and more. 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

I didn't realize we're only a couple of weeks away from June. Wild Country 99, Brian Riley. And that means we're only a couple of weeks away from the 5th annual Glory Days Festival and Beanbag Tournament. Cozy's Corner Campground in Richmond, June 6th. Be on out there. Me and Chris are going to be hosting the Bags Tournament. It's going to be a blast. Cannot wait. 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

Shaboozy, Wild Country 99. It's Brian Riley. And don't forget today, final dollar bill game with MC's Lawn and Landscaping. And haven't given away $1,000 today. So could be you. All right. Make sure you're listening. First chance of the afternoon coming up here just after 2 o'clock on Wild Country 99.

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1: The energy is so alive. 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

0: This is so cool. Wild Country 99. So Luke Combs was in Lambeau Field like last weekend or something like that. And he stopped at a lemonade stand in Green Bay for some kids. Bought a couple of things. Tipped them $150. Probably made those kids' lives by doing that. So cool. Right now, Chris Jansen, buy me and a beer. Wild Country 99.
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Kelly Gilbert, Bottoms Up, St. Cloud's number one for new country, Wild Country 99. 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Got them on the tens starting 11:10 Saturday. 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Here's George Burge.

0: it's a brand new festival with a lineup that's absolutely stacked. 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

know why anyone would need this, but this is an aggressive amount of coffee Duncan is dropping today. You might have even gotten your hands on this. Details coming up in a bit. Right now, Jason Aldean, Wild Country 99.

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0: Look, I know people that love coffee, but I feel like drinking this, you have a problem. Wild Country 99. So earlier, Dunkin' tested 48-ounce buckets of iced coffee, which I guess went over like gangbusters, because starting tomorrow nationwide, they're selling buckets of coffee. 48 ounces for $13. 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

Tucker Wetmore, Wild Country 99, and that is going to do it for me, Brian Riley. Have a great rest of your Thursday. Tomorrow, kicking off the weekend. Maybe your weekend kicks off as of today. Well, if it does, enjoy it. Otherwise, we'll talk to you tomorrow. Parmalee, on now, Wild Country 99. See you.

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0: All right, here we go. Good afternoon with Chris and Chelsea. Big show planned today. Ooh. We'll do a truth or trash again, even though you have a bad taste in your mouth from yesterday.
1: Mm-hmm.
0: You got shamed yesterday.
1: I did.
0: We also got Dear Chris and Chelsea. That'll happen coming up right around 3:30 or so. This one's interesting because she wrote in. She's having an issue with her boyfriend, who she loves, but he keeps bringing her flowers, and she's thinking it's an issue.
1: Really?
0: Like, weekly, she gets flowers from him.
1: Aww.
0: Where he's getting these flowers, that's the concern. That's the issue.
1: Oh.
0: We'll dive into that. We'll try to help her out, Dear Chris and Chelsea, coming up around 3:30. We should probably give away some cash, though, huh?
1: Yeah, I was going to say.
0: All right, let's do it.
2: It's time for another dollar bill game, winning serial number.
0: On a $1,000 Thursday, is this the $1,000 play?
1: Well, yeah, Chris, we got to give people what they want as I'm shaking the envelope over here.
0: $1,000, right?
1: It is for $1,000. And this is our last one. All right, is A as an apple, 3755. 1996 A as an apple. Again, so, A as an apple, 3755, 1996 A.
0: So it starts and ends with A.
1: That's right.
0: It was from all the dollar bills registered via the website. If it's yours, you have 10 minutes to call to claim $1,000.
1: Let's do this.
0: 320-656-9453 is the number with the dollar bill game.

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0: So Jeff Bezos just went on record and said something that most people can actually agree with.
1: What?
0: You know, Bezos, one of the richest guys in the world.
1: Yeah. Amazon dude.
0: He basically went on record. This was a recent interview. I don't know if he's going to run for, in politics or what, but he's trying to get the majority of Americans on his side, apparently, with what he said.
1: Okay.
0: He says the bottom half of the U.S. earners, wage earners, should pay zero income tax.
1: I mean, that's fair. That's why my sister moved to a different state, so that she wouldn't have to pay that. It's so stupid how much we get taxed.
0: He says it's a small amount of money for the government. He argues the top 1% of taxpayers pay about 40% of all the tax revenue, and the bottom half pay 3%. So he's like, they wouldn't be missing out a whole lot. He probably just wants people to have more money to spend on Amazon.
1: Well, I mean, or just more money to live, Chris.
0: Well, that too. But,
1: period.
0: But if people have extra money, you think they're just going to sit there and throw it in the bank and savings?
1: I mean, so come on. Maybe some.
0: No, they're going to go like you. They're going to go to Amazon.com, and we're going to have more boxes at our door.
1: I'm sorry. I believe those last three packages were yours, sir.
0: It's probably something for you. Something real nice, Chelsea.
1: Mister, I have a t-shirt subscription.
0: Hey, I didn't ask for the t-shirt subscription.
1: I believe you did when you signed up for it.
0: Well, I didn't really read the fine print then.
1: And I bought stuff for that dang espresso machine that you hard-earned took in your last divorce just so we could have the dang thing be clean so we could actually use it. So it's an early Father's Day gift, so there you go.
0: Hey, that's a solid espresso machine, by the way.
1: Yeah, once you have all the parts that you need to keep it running.
0: Actually, I bought that on Amazon many, many years ago.
1: Yeah, and guess who's the one who's cleaning it and makes you your drink? So, in fact, it's for you. You're welcome.
0: Wow.
1: Yeah.
0: I think, Chelsea, I think you need a snack.
1: I am really hungry.
0: Chelsea's a little hangry right now. Everybody can tell whenever Chelsea's a little irritated, a little edgy, a little angry.
1: More than when you open your mouth.
0: Yeah, see? I knew you need a snack. So why don't you take a couple of minutes?
1: Oh my gosh, I love it. I haven't eaten in like 5 hours. Thank you.
0: Go into my office, go into my mini fridge, go in there and grab like a real nice snack.
1: Yeah, I need chocolate.
0: And then come back.
1: Okay.
0: And we'll see how you are the next time we talk.
1: Here we go. I do have a big package coming for Daisy, but it's her birthday.
0: Chelsea, no more talking, more eating.
1: All right.
0: All right, go get your snack.
1: I'm out.
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0: All right, Chelsea has raided my mini fridge in my office. She's back. She's actually eating as we speak. I sent her out of the studio because I can tell she was getting a little bit hangry.
1: I know. Everything's better again.
0: She gets a little crabby when she gets hungry, like a lot of ladies do.
1: Who doesn't? No, I'm happy.
0: So being the good husband, the good guy that I am, I decide to send her on her way to get something to eat and come back with a better attitude.
1: Thank you.
0: And she's back. She got some beef jerky stick there.
1: Yeah, these are venison sticks. Compliments of my brother with the buck that he shot.
0: Yeah, you had you got some pasta there. That's leftover pasta.
1: Yeah, pasta salads. I grabbed one of your Red Bulls. I'm set, brother. There Let's go.
0: Do you know that today is National Waiters and Waitresses Day?
1: Oh, been there, done that.
0: Shout out to all the hardworking, amazing waiters and waitresses.
1: Yes, that put up with so much.
0: For the ones that hate their jobs, we can tell. Still, shout out to you. We totally get it. So I figured,
1: isn't any wonder?
0: In honor of today, we're going to play a little game. I'm going to put you to the test, okay?
1: Okay.
0: We're going to play a game called Name the Server Scene. I'm going to play a clip from a movie.
1: Oh, no!
0: That involves a server scene. Okay. And we'll see if you get them correct. I have three of them.
1: I love it. All right.
0: Fairly easy. We'll have you play along. We'll do that coming up next with Chris and Chelsea, who is now...

0: right, here we go. It's now time to play Name the Server Scene. It's National Waiters and Waitresses Day. I'll play a scene from a popular movie.
1: Okay.
0: You tell me what the server scene is.
1: Oh, my gosh. It's been a while since I watched a lot of these movies.
0: You should get 3 out of 3. They're fairly easy.
1: Okay.
0: I think I'd probably get all of them. You ready for movie number one?
1: Yes.
0: All right. Name this server scene.
2: I'm Abe Froman. Party of three.
3: You're Abe Froman.
2: That's right.
3: The Sausage King of Chicago.
0: That's a classic movie.
1: What?
0: That's a class. Ed Froman. Abe Froman, rather.
1: I have no idea.
0: Abe Froman is the Sausage King of Chicago in this movie. He's not in the movie.
1: The Sausage King of Chicago?
2: I mean,
0: by the way, it's not, the movie has nothing to do with the Sausage King of Chicago.
1: All right.
0: It has to do, you don't recognize his voice?
2: I'm Abe Froman. Party of three?
3: You're Abe Froman.
2: That's right.
3: The Sausage King of Chicago.
1: Is it The Godfather?
0: It is not The Godfather.
1: I have no idea.
0: Very popular movie back in the 80s. Was it 80s or early 90s that came out?
1: Chris, I was barely born.
0: I believe the 80s. Well, you've seen this movie. Everybody's seen this movie a million times.
1: I have no idea.
0: You don't recognize the voice. One more time.
2: I'm Abe Froman. Party of three?
3: You're Abe Froman.
2: That's right.
3: The Sausage King of Chicago.
0: You don't know.
1: Mm-mm.
0: A lot of texts coming in. They know it.
1: The Sausage King of Chicago. Chris,
0: take the Sausage King out of your mind.
1: I don't even watch TV, let alone a lot of movies.
0: Ferris Bueller's Day Off.
1: Oh!
0: Come on! You should have known that. It has nothing to do with the Sausage King.
1: Don't yell at me.
0: He's only referenced one time in the movie.
1: I'll take you behind the woodshed. I'll show you the Sausage King.
0: They're trying to get reservations, so they're pretending they're Abe Froman.
1: What part of the movie is that? I just like the parade and when he puts his dad's car in reverse and crashes it.
0: All right, let's redeem yourself.
1: Okay.
0: Name the server scene. Here it is, movie number two.
4: Kitchen's closed until dinner.
5: Boy, some chicken wings would really hit the spot. You sure it's closed?
4: Let me check. Yep, it's closed.
1: I love this Tommy boy. And he ended up getting her to make the wings for him.
0: That's right.
1: And then him and, Richard. See, I got this.
0: Can't even see the mark across your face. Oh, my God.
1: Not here. Not here. It's right here.
0: All right. The last one, again, is another easy one. Name the server scene.
6: What is the soup du jour?
7: It's the soup of the day.
6: That sounds good. I'll have that.
0: This one's a little bit tougher. You recognize it?
1: Mm-hmm. Oh, shoot. Play it one more time.
6: What is the soup du jour?
7: It's the soup of the day.
1: Oh, yeah.
6: That sounds good. I'll have that.
1: Dumb and Dumber. Yes.
0: Yes.
1: He's such an idiot.
0: You did get the first one wrong, though. So
1: I could hear his voice. What's his name? Matthew. He's married to Carrie Bradshaw.
0: I forgot to hit this. And I forgot to hit this.
8: Shame.
0: I feel.
1: Well, when you said it was like server movies, I thought you were gonna play the one with Ryan Reynolds in it.
0: I don't even know what you're talking about right now. Just you got 2 out of 3. That's good. You don't need to get like 100% Chelsea. It's okay.
1: Thanks.
0: I'm glad I didn't do this before you ate.
1: Thanks, Chris.
0: Because a hangry Chelsea playing this game.
1: I got Tommy Boy though.
0: Sent you over the edge.
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1: I love this country world. 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
2: Jordan Davis. Love it.
3: So good, man. And as we're getting closer and closer to Memorial Day, a beautiful message from Jordan Davis thanking the men and women who serve and protect our country.
4: You know, both my grandparents were in the service. My cousin was also a Marine. So, yeah, the military hits pretty close to home. You know, I mean, I can't say enough about them. And, you know, we live in the best country in the world, and it's because of those guys and because of the people that came before them. So I can't thank them enough. You know, I wish we had Memorial Day every day, but it is great to have one day where we really thank the men and women that gave it all.
2: Yeah.
3: So true, man. So absolutely true. And I love that. It just sounds like he was raised by people who are very humble and selfless.
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2: that's
1: featuring the Red Clay Strays.
2: Yes.
1: Treaty Oak Revival, Stephen Wilson Jr., Jesse Murph is going to be there. I just learned earlier today the group Trampled by Turtles, they're from Minnesota.
2: Yeah. Locals.
1: One of the most popular bands, I think, of all time from Minnesota.
2: It's a funny name, but good music.
1: The Beach Boys is going to be making a special appearance and probably doing a song or two as well.
2: I love that.
1: You've been winning tickets all week long. Let's do it again right now. The 99 texter is getting hooked up. Text the word...
2: Clay.
1: 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That's Clay at a 656-9453 to get the hookup. These are tickets, by the way, for both days. Valued at over $300.
2: It's going to be a good time.
1: Bonus shot. You can get it right now. 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

0: So people were talking about the things that are normal but feel embarrassing for no logical reason. And I agree with some of these. I never really thought twice about it. I just thought it was me being weird in these situations. But then I realized that other people feel the exact same way I do.
1: Yes, you're not alone.
0: Maybe it's because, you know, I don't always want to be the center of attention or need to be the center of attention.
1: Okay.
0: And a lot of people don't want to be the center of attention, unlike big gatherings or whatever it may be. For example, sitting at a table while the restaurant staff comes over and sings happy birthday to you. That's a very uncomfortable, embarrassing situation for a lot of people.
1: And I love it.
0: I think it's only happened to me like once or twice.
1: I think it's so fun.
0: Not even at a restaurant, anytime. Like, you could be at home with friends and family.
1: Yeah.
0: And if they're singing happy birthday to you, you can't go anywhere. What are you supposed to look like?
1: You smile and you clap and you nod your head and you look forward to your free ice cream treat that's hopefully coming.
0: I just sit there. I'm like, just get the stupid song over with so we can move on.
1: You know, it's funny when you say you'll love to be center of attention. I mean, to a certain point, who doesn't love to be appreciated and celebrated? But I always felt so awkward opening gifts, whether it's a wedding or a birthday, in front of others.
0: That's also another one that people are talking about. Because I like everybody opening at one time.
1: Yeah.
0: And I know it doesn't acknowledge the person that's receiving or gave the gift.
1: Right, right.
0: But I don't like going around the room being like, okay, it's your turn. And then everybody's looking at you. Everybody's taking pictures.
1: And here's
0: like,
1: the expectation. You've never had to go through this because you've never been a bride. But like during bridal showers, right? You have to... I've been raised that you always appreciate what you've been given. It's a gift. So it doesn't matter if you don't like it or if you don't need it. You always act and just are with so much gratitude.
0: What if you're not a good actor? And it shows in your face that this was a terrible gift.
1: And that's what actually happened. The ones that raised me actually had a bad reaction to his Christmas gift.
0: See?
1: And my mom ended up like crying later. Because he was such a jerk about it.
0: What about this getting up in the middle of a crowded restaurant or maybe like a meeting or something like that where there's a lot of people and walk into the bathroom? You feel like everybody's looking at you.
1: I mean, it depends on how you exit.
0: Mm-hmm.
1: You know, I've done this before where I was late to class, shocker, and there were 500 students in my class, and my last name was the middle of the alphabet, so I had to climb over 32 laps to get to my seat. Everybody was quiet watching me sit down.
0: Are you supposed to make eye contact with people as you're walking by them to the bathroom?
1: Well, you know me.
0: Or do you just look down at the floor like I do and just be like, don't look at me?
1: I just, I throw a little wink and I walk out.
0: What about somebody holding the door open for you when you're too far away?
1: Speed up a little bit.
0: No, I don't want to.
1: Put a little pep in your step.
0: Because watching grown adults run is embarrassing.
1: Well, don't run. I can't even run, honey.
0: What about this is a big one right here. I've always been self-conscious this. It's an awkward moment when you're bowling. You throw the ball, and then you turn around. That walk back to your seat is always just uncomfortable for some odd reason.
1: Mm.
0: Especially when you don't get a strike.
1: If you're bad.
0: Or if you throw a gutter ball. You feel like the whole bowling alley is looking at you being like, you suck at bowling, dude.
1: Once again, I've learned how to strike the pose where I can kick my other leg behind me and I hold it the whole time the ball goes down. And then I just laugh at myself.
0: This is the ultimate when you're in a public restroom and somebody knocks on the bathroom stall door.
1: Or just pushes it open.
0: Or tries to like forcefully push it open.
1: Yes!
0: Not just check it, but they're like trying to push it open. And you have to say something like, hey, I'm in here. This is awkward.
1: I'll just say, wait your turn.
0: I didn't want to have to say anything.
1: I'm not done.
0: The whole reason I bring it up is a clinical psychologist said that many trigger self-consciousness.
1: Yeah.
0: And a lot of people actually deal with this for some odd reason. I don't know why. I'm just one of those people.
1: I hate eating in public with a lot of other people.
0: I don't like eating when people are watching
1: me. I don't even like... Yeah, exactly. And then you're talking to them and you're worried if there's something in your teeth.
0: I could never be a food critic. I don't know how they do it. They're eating food, giving it a review.
1: Well, they eat it very delicately.
0: And then everybody's watching it. Like, yeah, what if you get something stuck in your teeth? What if you choke on the food you're eating? What if you have it all over your mouth or something like that?
1: Wow.
0: Anyway, yeah, I don't want to be the
1: I hope you can work through these things.
0: I might need counseling. But
1: no wonder why we never go out or do a ton of fun stuff. Chris is just like worried about any confrontation.
0: That's actually true.
1: Awkward.
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0: Looking to give away more free cash with the Wild Country $99 bill game with MC's Lawn and Landscaping.
1: Yes. Oh, man, we've already given away hundreds, thousands of dollars with this game. It's been exciting.
0: 4 o'clock, shortly after 4 o'clock, another portion of a serial number. Can we give a tease? Is this one worth at least $100?
1: At least. It's worth more.
0: They're all worth at least $100, let's be honest. How much is this one worth?
1: $125.
0: Oh, nice. Quick and easy. $125 coming up here a little over 30 minutes from right now. Shortly after 4 o'clock, be here and win with MC's Lawn and Landscaping and Wild Country 99.

0: So we have Dear Chris and Chelsea, which is going to be coming up next. It's the segment where we try to help somebody else who may have an issue. A lot of the time it's relationship based.
1: Yeah.
0: This is another one that's based on a relationship. Shannon sent in a message. She's going through something right now with her boyfriend.
1: Aww.
0: He's getting her flowers on a weekly basis.
1: Well, that sounds like quite the problem to have.
0: But she's questioning where he's getting the flowers right now. That's her concern. A lot of ladies just be like, I don't care where the flowers come from. If my man is bringing me home flowers, making me feel special every single week.
1: I mean, are they like covered in dirt?
0: Where are these flowers supposedly from?
1: Uh-oh.
0: Or where could they be from?
1: Uh-oh.
0: Her friends are questioning her right now. So we'll dive into that. Dear Chris and Chelsea is going to be coming up next.

0: relationships, family, coworkers. Sometimes life feels like one big group chat that's gone off the rails. That's when listeners turn to Chris and Chelsea for help. It's now time for Dear Chris and Chelsea.
1: All right, let's all try to help Shannon out here. She needs some advice. Dear Chris and Chelsea, she says, good afternoon, Chris and Chelsea. My name is Shannon, and I'm emailing you because I think my friends may have completely ruined something very sweet in my relationship.
2: Oh, what is it with bad friends lately?
1: I recently started dating a guy who happens to work at a cemetery.
2: Wow.
1: As a caretaker.
2: Oh.
1: And honestly, he's been amazing. He's thoughtful. He's calm. He's respectful. And every single Friday, without fail, he brings me flowers.
2: Uh-oh.
1: At first, I thought it was one of the sweetest things ever.
2: Mm-hmm.
1: He told me his dad used to bring his mom flowers every week growing up. And he always remembered that and wanted to do the same thing someday to his girl.
2: That's really sweet.
1: But then my friends got involved.
2: Dun, dun, dun. Okay.
1: The second I told them he works at a cemetery, they immediately started making jokes, asking if the flowers were, quote, recycled from funerals.
2: What?
1: One of them even said, girl, those flowers might have already attended a service before they got in your apartment.
2: I mean, you would know, wouldn't you? You would know.
1: I don't know.
2: You would know.
1: She says, now I can't stop thinking about it.
2: Oh, honey.
1: I asked him directly where he gets the flowers, and he told me there's a flower shop connected to the cemetery where employees get a 50% discount.
2: That makes sense.
1: He swears he buys them legitimately and said, If he worked somewhere else, he'd still find flowers to bring home every single Friday because that's how he was raised. That's what he saw and that's what he wants to do.
2: Yeah.
1: And honestly, I want to believe him. But now my brain has gone completely dark and paranoid because technically, how would I ever know if some of these flowers came from arrangements left behind at funerals or worse, from an actual gravesite? And listen, if he's genuinely buying these flowers, I think it's incredibly sweet. But if I ever found out I was proudly displaying graveyard flowers in my kitchen, I think that might actually be a deal breaker.
2: Ugh.
1: Am I overthinking something that's actually romantic? Or would this weird anybody else out?
2: I mean, if he was robbing them, flowers are not cheap.
1: Sign Shannon.
2: And it's, Shannon, honey, I think your friends are messing with you so bad.
1: It is illegal to take flowers off a gravesite, I assume.
2: Yeah, you can't do that. You can't. Well, yeah, absolutely. You're stealing, not to mention how disrespectful.
1: Right, but listen, you can't put it past some people.
2: Is this easy enough to verify, though? I mean, Shannon, honey, we've all done a little recon. All you gotta do is just do a little drive by and see if there's a flower shop next to the cemetery and go in and just be like, hey, you know,
1: do the flowers look like the ones that are in there?
2: See, and that's the difference. Funeral flowers, I think of like arrangements that are either put on a wreath or
1: but then again, those flowers at the flower shop, people are probably getting those to put on graves too, so how do you know? I'm not saying that he would do this. He sounds like a legit stand-up guy.
2: I mean,
1: but who knows?
2: They would know who he is.
1: Wouldn't he have been caught by now if he is stealing flowers off grave sites where he works?
2: Who would he
1: and risk getting fired over that?
2: Who would do that?
1: Megan is chiming in already. She says, I'm sorry, but the second my friend said funeral flowers, I would never look at those bouquets the same again.
2: But she doesn't know.
1: I know some people just have a hard time getting it out of their mind, I guess.
2: Ashley said, honey, I think it's sweet. The guy consistently brings her flowers every week. Most people can't even get a text back. I think these are some jealous friends. Some super jealous friends.
1: If he's buying them from a flower shop, who cares where he works? Flowers or flowers?
2: Yeah, that doesn't bother me at all. Nicole, the fact that she immediately thought, what if these came off a grave, means her friend successfully poisoned her brain. Absolutely. I've had some insecure friends, especially if they're single, that do stupid things that try to sabotage your relationship. And that's why they're still single. Because they self-sabotage everything. Overthinking, overreacting, jumping to conclusions. Guys aren't even that deep.
1: And how long do flowers last once you buy them and put them on a grave? Like if you took them off there,
2: I'd say like a week.
1: Or even if I'm assuming the staff, I don't know funeral protocol.
2: No.
1: It's weird for a lot of people, but like the people, the groundskeepers or the caretakers, I guess, at cemeteries, do they take them off the grave sites after a certain amount of time, or
2: if they're dead.
1: Okay.
2: Yep, if they're dead. And I've known some really great grave site caretakers.
1: Yeah.
2: Who live right next to the property, actually. They will actually deadhead dead flowers so that the arrangement stays as fresh as possible. And you leave them there. It's for someone who's mourning somebody that has passed away. So they're not grabbing them and taking them home.
1: A lot of people are chiming in saying that your friends are jerks. Get new friends.
2: They are.
1: They're basically accusing your boyfriend of stealing, which is not cool, in my opinion.
2: Ugh.
1: And a lot of people are saying the same thing. So let's try to help Shannon out.
2: She's, funeral flowers.
1: Shannon is listening right now. If you can give her some advice, what would it be? Get your text in right now. 320-656-9453. We'll continue the conversation. And we'll read your texts. And hopefully it helps Shannon out. We'll do that coming up next with Dear Chris and Chelsea.
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0: Look, moving on.
1: All right, back to Dear Chris and Chelsea. If you're just joining us, Shannon says she recently started dating a guy who works at a cemetery. Relationship is going great. He's a stand-up guy. She loves everything about him.
2: And she gets flowers every week from him.
1: He brings her flowers every single Friday because his parents did the same thing. She originally thought it was romantic, but then her friends started joking that the flowers might be leftover funeral arrangements or, even worse, taken off graves.
2: Oh, my gosh. She sounds like she has the worst friends in the world.
1: Now she can't.

0: stop thinking about it. It's in the back of her head. It's like, what do you do at this point? Your friends kind of ruined you.
1: Yeah.
0: Don't let your friends ruin relationships. I would find new friends. Nothing says you have to have the same friends your whole life. I mean, if they're acting a fool.
1: Yes.
0: And they're jerks trying to sabotage your happiness and relationship. You're out of here. You're done. You're fired.
1: Talking smack like that. And right. You can't. I mean, come on. Every girlfriend group has that one friend who is better than the FBI, who does recon. And so she should have looked into this a little bit more.
0: And she's usually single.
1: Yeah.
0: Dylan says, honestly, weekly flowers in this economy? That man deserves appreciation, not interrogation.
1: I think that's really sweet, too. Brandon Texan, he literally explained there's a flower shop there, and he gets an employee discount. Feels pretty innocent to me. That's what I'm saying. Guys are simple. If they say what they say, they mean it most of the time.
0: When she asked him where he's getting the flowers, do you think maybe he took a little offense to that?
1: I hope she did it in a sweet way. You never want to assume.
0: I hope she didn't say.
1: What if he finds out that her friends are.
0: Did you get these off a grave? Because that would be very insulting if I worked at a cemetery. Not saying that that's my dream job or what I would ever want to do, but.
1: Oh, man. Anytime that you poo-poo on something that somebody is trying to do nice for you, it's so cringy.
0: Tara says, if my boyfriend brought me flowers every week, I wouldn't care if they came from the moon, a cemetery, or a clearance rack at the gas station. I'd be appreciative.
1: All right. Something tells me Tara needs some flowers, honey.
0: Somebody get Tara some flowers.
1: $5.99, your local gas station. That used to be the Chris special. It's still beautiful, darling. Oh, Cody says, honestly, if those flowers survived a funeral and still look good by Friday, that's quality. I mean, that's fair, too. That's a nice way to put it, Cody. They're not cheap, man.
0: Maybe if you look at the stems, you can see if there's any dirt on the stems from like the.
1: You would easily be able to tell this. If they come with the food packet, if they are wrapped in plastic.
0: What if there's a tiny card inside that says, sorry for your loss?
1: Then that's how you. Yeah, if they're sympathy flowers, if they're black roses, if they're wilting, that's where I would get a little nervous.
0: So, Shannon, most people say your friends are kind of being jerks in this scenario.
1: Yes.
0: Why joke about something like this? It's because most people don't know somebody who works at a cemetery. It's something eerie and kind of weird about it, right? For most people.
1: It's so sweet. Yeah.
0: But, you know, it's a real paying job. People have to do it.
1: I would argue it's a very peaceful job, Chris.
0: And if you get 50% off the flower shop, why not take advantage
1: of
0: that?
1: Yes.
0: I'd be getting flowers from my mom, coworkers, family.
1: You know what my grandpa used to do?
0: What?
1: He would ride bike. He would ride his bicycle probably a couple hundred miles a day.
0: Yeah.
1: Mostly, I think, to get away from my grandma. But when he came home, he always had flowers for her. He would pick wildflowers off the side of the road.
0: See?
1: For her. And now every time I see wildflowers, I think of those two.
0: And you know what? If a bouquet, a wind caught it, and maybe it's not on a gravesite anymore sitting there, maybe he picked them up. You know, what are you going to do? Throw them away? Put them to good use.
1: If it's a peace lily, honey, then we might have to look into it a little more.
0: Give them to her. I remember I picked roses out of somebody's garden on the way home from my mom when I was in grade school.
1: Yeah?
0: And they yelled at me.
1: And then it was Chris's funeral. Oh, yes.
0: There we go. It's been Dear Chris.

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1: What does that even mean?
0: Sorry, it's been a long day. Chris and Chelsea.
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1: Let's turn that $1 into 125 of them right now. 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

0: So I went to grab a quick lunch this past week. So there was a food truck. I went up to the food truck, right?
1: Mm.
0: I ordered a sandwich, and they asked me what my name was.
1: Yeah.
0: I said, Chris. And I knew they were going to spell it C-H-R-I-S, which is not the way I spell my name, obviously.
1: I know. It happens.
0: Did I correct them? No. Why would I? Why do people do that? I always wondered this. Like,
1: did another Chris take your food?
0: No, but why would I say it's... if he says, like, ask my name.
1: What's your name?
0: Chris. K-R-I-S. Isn't that kind of a jackass way to do it? Being like...
1: Nope.
0: Who cares how your name is spelled? They're going to call out your name. They're not going to, like, spell it out.
1: I do it for that one time.
0: So you're one of those people.
1: Vegetarian Chelsea took my sandwich covered in bacon and cheese, and she took it from Starbucks. She grabbed the wrong one because they put a Y at the end of my name instead of an A.
0: You're not the person, though, that's going to spell out your name. Right.
1: Oh, yeah.
0: No.
1: Oh, sometimes I am. But sometimes they'll ask, too. They'll be like, how is that spelled? Because on the odd chance that you have somebody who, you know, is spelled the same way, I've seen people walk up. Their name wasn't even called. Somebody else's name was called. But they get up and they walk up. They grab the drink. They take a sip. They spit it out. They say, that's not mine. And then the barista's like, yeah, because that's I didn't call your name.
0: But at this food truck, there was nobody else that was ordering. It was just me.
1: Oh, well, then... Who cares?
0: But I still, even if there's a crowd, I'm not going to spell out my name. It just seems like...
1: It stings, though, doesn't it?
0: No, it doesn't. I don't...
1: C-H-R-I-S. You've been on the air for decades.
0: It could be whatever way people want to spell it. It could be K-H-R-I-S for all I care. Mm. It could be C-R-I-S. I don't care.
1: I get a little touchy about my name.
0: I'm just saying, the people that do that, do they feel like they're better than everybody else?
1: I don't think so. I think they're just trying to say, hey, here's how it's spelled.
0: Ask me why I brought this up.
1: Why'd you bring this up?
0: Because I saw this video earlier today, and it ruined this lady's day.
1: Oh.
2: I stopped at the bakery to get a healthy breakfast, and the young guy in front of me makes his order, and then they always ask for your name. The guy says, it's Scott. And then he says, S... K-A-H-T. First of all, what? Second of all, why did you have to spell it? You couldn't just let people think that your name is spelled in the normal way. You had to spell it out and confuse everyone and ruin my entire day. Scott.
0: I feel the exact same way for some reason. I feel my day is ruined when people are wasting time spelling out their names. Just who cares? They can spell it any way they want to.
1: It takes 2 seconds. I was there when Starbucks flipped the switch to when they insisted we start writing names on cups because of this. Now the label system will print it off unless you're front of the house. So I was there when you take their name.
0: I've actually seen somebody. They started writing the name and then they got it wrong. They threw the cup away and they started over.
1: Oh, no. What a waste. You don't do that. That's a waste. But I think that's kind of funny that his parents named him something that he's one letter away from scat, which is animal droppings.
0: It's like acknowledge me in my weird spelled name. So the next time we go out, if you spell your name to somebody, I'm going to stop you right there. I'm going to be like, just it's Chelsea, whatever way you want to spell it. You could put a Y on it for all I care. It's Chelsea.
1: Don't even. I won't pick it up. I won't drink it. It'll change everything and you won't get a tip.
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0: All right, so the way it stands right now, Avon is currently beating Albany.
1: Whoa.
0: In our hometown challenge this year with Ruck Sewer and Portable Rental. And then Rice is still on top of St. Stephen by a little bit.
1: Rice, baby. Although St. Stephen was coming hard with the votes, man.
0: They're both pretty close. And
1: wow.
0: A lot of people may not know where these towns are located.
1: We had so many texts yesterday from St. Stephen who let us know, Chris, there are three bars and a church because we always party at one of the local bars. So I'd like to know.
0: Well, they're going to say the church. I'm like, we can't do that. That's not right.
1: We could party at the church. That'd be so fun, man. I got my VBS materials. We can have a sing-along.
0: So something people might not know. It just happened to be this way, too. We didn't set it up this way. Avon is somewhat close to Albany.
1: Yeah, geographically, you're correct.
0: Rice is somewhat close to St. Stephen.
1: Ooh. Avon and Albany even share students.
0: See, the cool thing about that is, let's say your hometown doesn't make it to the final round.
1: Yeah.
0: You could still skip over to the one that's near you.
1: That's right.
0: And you could still join us at the party.
1: That's right. So if it gets down to either one of these two, we could drive through the other town and wave to everybody before we hit our final destination.
0: That's true. So where are we going to party at? Is it going to be Avon? Is it going to be Albany? Is it going to be Rice or St. Stephen? Ooh. We're planning to do the big old party on June 12th. That's going to be a Friday.
1: Heck yeah. It's going to be a lot of fun, and it's going to be a big time. The whole Wild Country 99 crew is going to show up, but it depends on you. You can vote daily.
0: 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It's our hometown challenge.

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1: It's another country throwback.
0: Yeah.
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0: So you ready for another round of truth or trash?
1: Absolutely.
0: You ready to get shamed again today, Chelsea?
1: I might be able to pull out a big W and shame you, Christoph.
0: Yesterday, the trash statement out of the three, you went right towards that one, being like, that's true.
1: You knew it, too. You know how to bait me.
0: So three statements. We're going to play truth or trash coming up next. Three statements. Two are true. One is false. You have to be like Chelsea and try to figure out which one is the trash statement, the false statement.
1: Let's do this.
0: To win. Truth or Trash is coming up next. Days later.

0: time for Truth or Trash, where we throw out three wild questions, facts, or claims. Two are true, one is total trash. Can you figure out which one doesn't belong?
1: All right, Chelsea, if you get it right, you're going to hear this. If you get it wrong, you're going to hear this. Followed by the old shame bell.
2: You like that too much.
1: Which you don't. A lot of people like the shame bell.
2: Nuh-uh, you're just saying that. It's you and like one other person.
1: All right, here we go. Statement number one. Which one is the false one?
2: Okay.
1: Kleenex tissues were originally invented as gas mask filters during World War I.
2: Okay.
1: Number two. The Pacific Ocean is saltier than the Atlantic Ocean.
2: Okay.
1: Saltier, by the way, like the taste salt, you know.
2: As opposed to what, Chris?
1: As opposed to being salty. Okay. Like, that's a salty person. That's a salty ocean.
2: Oh, the dad jokes. Okay.
1: Number three, M&Ms were created so soldiers could eat chocolate without it melting.
2: Oh.
1: Oh, look at you, smarty pants.
2: Oh.
1: You're going to pick that one out right off the bat, aren't you?
2: Yeah.
1: You think that's true?
2: I think that's false.
1: She's trying to redeem herself from yesterday.
2: I am.
1: By the way, if this is your first time listening to this segment, Chelsea hates losing.
2: I do, so bad.
1: She actually gets kind of angry when she loses, so I think it's because I get to hit the shame bell.
2: Oh, my gosh.
1: Which one are you leaning towards right now as a trash statement?
2: I think that the M&Ms thing, I think that's false because I've had MREs, and they're called chocolate discs. They're not M&Ms.
1: Chocolate discs.
2: They're awful. They don't taste good at all. It is true that the candy coating keeps it from melting. I believe 50 Cent made a reference to it as well.
1: Because what's the old melt in your mouth, not in your hand? Remember that?
2: Yeah. He was singing about a candy shop in one of his songs.
1: Yeah.
2: And he was talking about candy, nothing else. So I think that one is okay. Actually, I think that one is the trash one.
1: M&M's?
2: Yep.
1: All right, I'll give you a couple minutes to think about it.
2: Pacific saltier than the Atlantic?
1: The Pacific Ocean is saltier than the Atlantic Ocean.
2: Okay.
1: And then Kleenex tissues were originally invented as gas mask filters during World War I.
2: It's still too soon to be talking about masks and shoving things over their face, but...
1: You think that one's true for sure?
2: Not a single person put... The tissues were developed in World War II as a gas mask?
1: As a filter. For the gas masks.
2: Possibly.
1: Mm-hmm.
2: That could have been. What? You're not helping me at all.
1: I don't help you in this game. I'm looking to shame bell you.
2: Look at me in the eye.
1: I am not looking you in the eye. I'm going to look the other way. Actually, I'm going to turn around as we speak. Look at the back of my head, Chelsea. You get no clues from me.
2: It's a nice view.
1: I can't read the statements because I'm not looking at them anymore. But so you're still leaning towards number three then, huh?
2: I think so.
1: What does everybody else think? The text number 320-656-9453. One, two, or three, which one is the trash statement?
2: So I'm saying that because the Pacific's warmer, that it could be saltier than the Atlantic.
1: Mm-hmm.
2: Okay. And then tissues, I mean, it is a filtration system, right? I mean, if you blow your nose into it, it catches the germs.
1: We didn't use Kleenex when COVID hit.
2: No, we didn't.
1: As masks, did we?
2: No, because I think they evolved. It's been some time since World War II. It's been a couple of years since then.
1: That's a fair assessment.
2: We've learned a few things. Thank you.
1: All right. If you want to help Chelsea out, get your text in right now. If you want to lean her in one direction or the other.
2: No Googling.
1: 320-656-9453. The conclusion will give you the trash statement. Coming up next with Truth or Trash with Chris and Chelsea.
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0: Back to Chris and Chelsea's Truth or Trash. Three statements. Two are true. One is false or trash. Figure out the trash to win today. Chelsea is leaning towards statement number three.
1: That's right.
0: Here they are again. Number one, Kleenex tissues were originally invented as gas mask filters during World War I. Number two, the Pacific Ocean is saltier than the Atlantic Ocean. And number three, M&Ms were created so soldiers could eat chocolate without it melting. A lot of people texted in are saying that number two is trash. A lot of people are saying number three is trash as well. They're with you.
1: Yeah, right. So now this is where Chris always throws a stupid curveball. So by M&Ms.
0: Hey, my curveballs are not stupid.
1: So you mean specifically the brand M&M?
0: They're strategically.
1: I gotta pin you down.
0: Yes, M&M the candies.
1: Okay.
0: Yeah.
1: Specific, not a chocolate covered disc.
0: No, it says here M&M's.
1: Okay. All right.
0: We're creative.
1: You got a little squirrely yesterday.
0: I did not get squirrely yesterday. I don't know what you're talking about.
1: Now, how old are Kleenexes, though? The actual brand of Kleenex? That could be another thing where you'd be like, oh, no, it was actually the Brawny Man.
0: When were Kleenex tissues invented? You want to know that?
1: Yeah.
0: I don't want to give you any clues, though.
1: I'm surprised that you're actually trying to help me.
0: I'm trying to help you. I don't want to shame you today, but I kind of do.
1: You're such a liar.
0: It says here Kleenexes were invented in 1924.
1: Okay, so that was World War One.
0: Invented and officially introduced to the public June 12th, 1924, if that helps you a little bit.
1: But World War One was before then. World War One started in, I think, wasn't it closer to 1919?
0: Mm-hmm.
1: So, gas masks, I would assume there was gas that was used before that.

0: What a sad stat. Man, oh man. And is the Pacific really saltier than the Atlantic?
1: By the way, AI says it was invented and officially introduced, so it could have been invented before then, but it was officially introduced in 1924.
0: Hmm.
1: So you're going to go with number three?
0: Yes.
1: M&Ms.
0: Number three is trash, and I'm probably wrong.
1: Number three is trash. Let's see if Chelsea has spotted the trash. M&Ms were created so soldiers could eat chocolate without it melting. Is that the trash statement?
2: Shame. Shame.
0: You get too much joy out of that, you dink.
1: I really do.
0: You used to let me call the... So is it the Pacific? Is it a Kleenex?
1: That statement is true. M&Ms were inspired by sugar-coated chocolate used in warm climates and later became popular with soldiers because they held up better in the heat.
0: Oh, man. I didn't think that the Army had enough money for name brand M&Ms.
1: M&Ms first hit the market in 1941, and decades later, they even became the first candy in space. With astronauts from NASA.
0: Oh, wow.
1: So there's a fun fact there for you.
0: I do know for a fact today they are called chocolate covered discs, whether they're in the cookie that they get in an MRE.
1: That's a terrible name, discs.
0: Well, that's how they have to call it because they can't afford the name brand M&M.
1: All right, out of the final two, which one is trash? What would your second guess be? If you get this one wrong, I'm going to shame
0: is
1: you
0: it
1: again.
0: The Kleenex?
1: Kleenex tissues were originally invented as gas masks. Mask filters during World War I. Is that the trash statement?
0: That's true as well.
2: Shame.
1: Double shame today.
2: Shame.
0: But that's true as well. You don't have two trash statements. You're setting me up for failure.
1: That's true. Kleenex began with crepe paper. I believe that's how it's pronounced. Developed for gas masks as filters during World War I.
0: Yeah.
1: Kleenex was first sold as a way to remove cold cream and makeup, not as a nose tissue as well.
0: Ooh. See?
1: And then, the Pacific Ocean. The Atlantic Ocean is actually saltier than the Pacific, believe it or not.
0: Oh, so that was the trash statement.
1: I spun those two around. The Atlantic Ocean is generally saltier.
0: Is it colder?
1: The Pacific is still the largest ocean on Earth. So,
0: right. So I was thinking salt per volume.
1: It's just based on the rivers that flow into the Atlantic, plus the melting of glaciers, and there was a lot tied into it for some odd reason.
0: But why would that contribute to salt?
1: That's a good question, Chelsea.
0: From minerals, from the estuaries?
1: See, now Chelsea's going to go look this up and try to poke holes in my questions, my statements here.
0: Well, you have made a mistake or two.
1: I have not.
0: In your entire life. You've been on this earth many years?
1: All right, for those that have picked out the Pacific Ocean saltier and the Atlantic being trash, you are correct. Congratulations.
0: Yay.
1: Another round of Truth or Trash with Chris and Chelsea. I've

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0: So, yes, we know that the price of groceries, gas, has gone up quite a bit over the past year. I just saw that just in time for the Memorial Day weekend. Ground beef has crossed the $7 mark in a lot of areas for the first time in history.
1: Wow.
0: Steaks are now averaging just over $13 a pound.
1: Holy Toledo. That's $13 up, a pound.
0: That's up 70% since 2020. And it's just due to cattle herds that are smaller right now due to the
1: there's been a lot of droughts.
0: Drought conditions.
1: Yeah.
0: And high feed costs are adding to it on top of it.
1: Oh, man. Cattle ranching is not for the weak.
0: Some people are trying to make their hamburger meat go a little bit further when they make burgers to grill. They're throwing in lentils and maybe beans.
1: I mean,
0: kind of doing a mix between the ground beef and the vegan patties that some would do, maybe.
1: I guess. I mean, it's still protein and good fiber, and I've had black bean patties before. They're not bad.
0: So, good thing the Wheel of Meat is here.
1: Yeah, no kidding.
0: McDonald's meats in Clear Lake. We're going to fire up the Wheel of Meat. We're going to give away some free meat.
1: Aw.
0: Coming up next. You're not paying those high prices. Mm. We're going to give you free meat. We'll spin the wheel, whatever it lands on. You are going to be grilling this holiday weekend. We'll do it coming up next. Chris and Chelsea on Wildcat.

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1: Let's give away the good stuff right now. McDonald's Meats in Clear Lake, your go-to destination for everything awesome this Memorial Day weekend. 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
2: Mm-hmm.
1: Whether it be steaks that you're throwing on the grill, whether it be burgers.
2: Ooh, marinated chicken. Pork chops?
1: Maybe chicken. Maybe you can put some shrimp on the bobby.
2: Ooh.
1: Maybe it's brats or the hot dogs.
2: All the things.
1: It all sounds good, doesn't it?
2: Ooh. Yeah.
1: You might grill two or three times this weekend. Why not, right? So to win today, text the word
2: stew.
1: S-T-E-W. 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That's stew to 656-9453. 99 Text is getting hooked up today, and we'll find out what they're going to win right now. Chelsea, you ready to spin the wheel?
2: Yes.
1: All right, give me a countdown. 3, 2, 1.
2: Woo!
1: Go! Oh, some nice brats.
2: Winner, winner, bratwurst and wiener dinner, Chris.
1: We're throwing in both?
2: Yes, okay. Heck yes. So they have their cheddar onion bratwurst. These are seasonal.
1: Yeah.
2: They do award-winning homemade wieners as well, smoked and cooked, which is amazing. Buffalo chicken bratwursts are fantastic and Dewey style. And then, of course, your 100% beef. Hot dogs.
1: Right.
2: The beef wieners.
1: These are the ones that snap when you bite into them.
2: Great flavor.
1: The good ones at McDonald's Meats. So, brats and dogs. Right now, that's what you're winning. 99 Texter. Again, you're texting Stu to 320-656-WILD to win.
0: They answered the call for this country. 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At Lake Jam this June. Featuring Bailey Zimmerman.
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0: Wild Country 99 with Chris and Chelsea. Tomorrow, join us finally Friday. 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
1: Heck yes. He is going to be playing that night at the Ledge. 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Plus, they have the free Ultimate Sports Bar and Grill shuttle that will take you from their parking lot to the Ledge.
0: Yeah, they make it easy for you.
1: Which is fantastic.
0: Another reason to join us, free food and drink will be given away. Yeah. We'll be having fun playing games heading into the long holiday weekend.
1: Ooh, get your pregame on with us.
0: Speaking of the weekend, don't forget Winstock winning weekend this weekend with Hanson Paving.
1: Love that.
0: Listen all weekend to the tens for the words that win to text in and score your weekend passes to

0: So this is totally not cool.
1: Hmm.
0: King Charles, you hear what happened to him?
1: No.
0: He got pooped on by a bird. Why are you laughing?
1: Because I'm...
0: Is it always funny when somebody gets pooped on by a bird?
1: I'm Team Princess Diana. So who's to say that this wasn't a little bit more karma? It's just too bad it wasn't Camilla.
0: King Charles was the victim of a bird dropping.
1: Where'd he get him? Did he get him in the eye?
0: Calling it yesterday.
1: Get him on the side of the face?
0: It was during a visit to Northern Ireland.
1: How big was the bird?
0: He was greeting residents and a seagull.
1: Wow.
0: They're not the nicest birds in the world.
1: No, they're ornery. I had one that ripped a French fry straight up out of my hand once.
0: They're very aggressive. The gull dropped a mess on the back of his jacket, so it wasn't directly on his head. He actually said...
1: Was he walking around with it on his jacket before he noticed?
0: He was. He didn't care. No, he knew it happened. And he's like, at least it wasn't on my head. So,
1: well,
0: look at the bright side, right? So the question I want to ask, I think I told the story before, my older brother got pooped on right in the head when we were fishing.
1: Yeah.
0: Oh, it was so funny. He got so mad.
1: Well, it's disgusting.
0: It was white. It wasn't like any other color, too, which is, I don't know if that's better or worse.
1: I don't know if it would be better or not.
0: I myself, personally, have never been pooped on.
1: Knock on wood.
0: By a bird.
1: Mm-hmm.
0: Or by anything else, for that matter.
1: Yeah,
0: a few dogs, a cat.
1: Oh, man.
0: No.
1: Oh, poor Daisy. So I was cleaning out my Tahoe today. Get her, because she's getting detailed. And
0: yeah, the driveway got pooped on several times.
1: Daisy tried to hop up in the front seat. She's turning 15 in a couple weeks. She slipped. Before I could grab her, she kaputs on the driveway. And then she was so scared that she pooped herself all over the driveway. And it stuck to the driveway. So then I asked you for the hose. Yeah. Man.
0: First world problems with aging dogs.
1: That
0: there
1: poor
0: we go.
1: Poor dog. Right, she there. Poops every
0: she,
1: time.
0: She knows she's not 5 years old, right? I don't think she does.
1: I don't know. She's still a puppy.
0: So do you know someone who was the victim of a bird dropping? If so.
1: A bird dropping.
0: Where did it happen? How funny was it?
1: Uh-oh.
0: Was it like when my brother got
1: dookie done
0: by a bird? We all laughed at him. 320-656-9453. We'll take your calls and texts. Coming up next with Chris and Chelsea.

0: So do you know someone who is the victim of a bird dropping?
1: Uh-oh.
0: They got pooed on. Maybe it was you. Maybe it was a family member.
1: Mm-hmm.
0: Maybe it was a friend. Maybe it was just a stranger.
1: According to all these texts, it happens a lot more than what you think.
0: Is it bad luck? Does it mean bad luck?
1: I thought it was good luck.
0: Really?
1: It's a good luck lie, though. And that's what Kate is saying. She's like, I was on a first date walking through a beautiful park, trying to look cool. Suddenly a pigeon directly overhead released a tsunami, and it landed straight on my head and my forehead and splattered all over my sunglasses. My date laughed at me, and then they ended up getting married 3 years later. So maybe that is.
0: Okay, it's good luck.
1: Okay. That is so funny. So now every time they see pigeons, they're like, it's good luck.
0: Does it matter the type of bird? I feel like pigeon poop would be the worst.
1: Oh, it's kind of runny. I wouldn't want anything. Oh, gosh, this happened to Jake. He was at a music festival in the zone, singing to his favorite band at the top of his lungs, tilted his head back, and a bird splat him. Seagull hit him right in his... in his mouth, side of his mouth.
0: Oh, the mouth would be the worst.
1: He's like, I have never drunk so much beer after that in my life.
0: You almost have to, right?
1: Still doesn't look up.
0: Janet, what's your bird dropping story?
1: I'm sorry, Jake.
2: The first time I went to Florida... I went with my sister, and I had never seen the way seagulls, like, there's a ton of them on the beach. And if you feed one, then, like, 100 will show up. So, anyhow, I started throwing some Cheez-Its out, some crackers, and pretty soon there's a bunch of them. And my sister goes, well, throw a handful up in the air. So I chucked a handful of Cheez-Its up in the air, and, like, 30 birds all at once came, and it landed right in my hair. And my sister was laughing hysterically. She's like, that's why I told you, you don't feed seagulls.
0: No, the first time you go to an area that has a lot of seagulls.
1: So bad.
0: Like, I learned this when I visited Seattle for the first time. There's a ton of seagulls in Seattle.
1: Yeah.
0: And they will come and they'll steal the food right
1: out
0: of your hand.
1: So many people, when I lived out there, so many people eat outside at restaurants.
0: Yeah.
1: I remember being at SeaWorld down in San Diego, and I had held out a French fry and I was going to toss it to a sea lion.
0: Right.
1: And a seagull came out of nowhere and took it away. And you know what the sea lion did?
0: Huh.
1: He started slapping his fins together, screaming at the seagull.
0: Yeah.
1: They know it. They torment each other.
0: Yeah, you should kick its arse.
1: Oh, man. And it's true. Those flocks come through. Ooh, this is one. This is from Jenny. She said, my husband finally bought his dream car, a sleek red convertible. They're taking it out for its first spin down a scenic highway, top down, music blasting, feeling like rock stars. Out of nowhere, a flock of geese flew overhead.
0: No, not with the top down.
1: With three different missiles. What's on his head, what's on his chest, and what's on his lap.
0: Sometimes I feel birds do it on purpose.
1: Oh, they gotta know.
0: I would. If I was a bird, I'd be pooping on everything.
1: They gotta know. Oh, man.
0: Lainey, when did you get pooped on?
3: I was taking a break outside at work, and there's like berries in the bushes kind of by.
1: Yeah.
3: I literally was like just moving my hair out of my face, but my hand was up. And it was purple.
0: What did you do?
3: I literally was like, you've got to be kidding me. If this is any indication of the kind of day I'm having, that's not good. And I went in and told my boss that I needed to go home. He told me just go wash my hands.
0: Yeah, go wash your hands. It's
1: not a day ruiner.
0: It's just a bird dropping.
1: Car got covered in purple bird poop, and it was right before a Minnesota Vikings game, and they won.
0: Isn't it the worst when you wash your car, and then like within a couple of minutes, a bird poops on it? Come on!
1: Well, see, I had a white car, so I was just kind of like, meh.
0: Well, if it's white, it's fine. You can't see it.
1: No big deal. But in this case, the birds pooped purple all over it.
0: It was eating a bunch of berries.
1: They were.
0: There you go.
1: But the Vikings won, so I mean, that was good.
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2: 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We're hearing from Dierks Bentley, Carly Pierce, and Brothers Osborne.
3: Hey, everybody, this is Dierks Bentley. On the most basic level, I think these soldiers, you know, they're gone for months, you know, years at a time. They're doing 12 to 15 to 18 month deployments, and they have family back home. That in itself is such a huge sacrifice, and that's just the beginning of it. You know, that's just scratching the surface of what these guys are doing every day, preparing for battle, actually being in battle, being wounded in battle, sometimes, you know, dying in battle. And this country would not exist without those courageous men and women.
4: Hey, it's Carly Pierce. I feel like families who have someone or a loved one in the military, it is a whole family sacrifice. You have to think about life with this person in a different city, in a different state, in a different country. You don't know when you're going to be able to speak to them. It takes a toll on a family, and I think there has to be strength throughout the family, and it's just a really amazing thing that people are strong enough to handle those things.
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0: Arizona, man. What country am I in?
1: It doesn't matter. It's 5 o'clock somewhere.
0: It's always on 5 in Margaritaville, come to think of it.
1: Yeah, I heard that.
0: You've been there, haven't you?
1: Yes, sir.
0: I've seen your

0: get out of here.
1: I'm gone. So one of your favorite restaurants to frequent?
2: Ooh, seafood?
1: Red Lobster.
2: Yes, love Red Lobster.
1: And Olive Garden.
2: Ooh, that's my dad's favorite.
1: Have both allegedly banned employees from wearing nail polish and fake nails.
2: I understand why.
1: The rules, I guess, are in place to prevent foodborne illness.
2: Oh, yeah.
1: Along with other things.
2: Yes.
1: Nails falling off as they trap bacteria.
2: Do you know how nasty it is underneath a person's nails, especially their acrylic nails? It's disgusting.
1: Because you really don't wash under there when you're washing your hands,
2: no,
1: right?
2: No, you need to like scrub. It takes a special brush. Ugh, it's awful.
1: And heaven forbid you find a nail broken off in your food.
2: Blech. Or chipped nail polish.
1: That's right up there with like hair in your food, isn't it?
2: Oh gosh, don't. That's my biggest. I will never go back to a restaurant if I find a hair in my food.
1: Ever?
2: Ever. I just can't.
1: You know, it's probably an accident, but still.
2: I don't really care. I'm going to barf thinking about it. There's reasons why you have protocol.
1: Where is the funniest or oddest place?
2: Oh, no, no, no.
1: You've lost a fake or acrylic nail. Oh. Hopefully it's fake and acrylic if you're losing a regular nail into food.
2: Mine just happened recently when I was meeting somebody very famous.
1: Yeah.
2: That I was super embarrassed about.
1: Did they see it?
2: No.
1: Okay.
2: No, but I was freaking out because I didn't want to look like messed up.
1: Are they really looking at your nails though?
2: I don't know.
1: Okay.
2: It was when I was meeting Morgan Wallen, and when I went to shake his hand, my acrylic, like I had a press on nail,
1: yeah,
2: on my ring finger on my right hand had popped off, and I didn't know where it had stuck.
1: Yeah.
2: And so when I went to shake his hand, I did this weird like I love you signal, like with my hand, and like
1: well, you gotta don't make it awkward.
2: I didn't want notice that my nails weren't all together, and I know they could care less, but it's the things that you think about. And I found it later. It was attached to the bottom of my purse.
1: No, he cares. He actually has a new song coming out.
2: No, he did it.
1: The girl with only four nails.
2: He's so cute though. He's always like, hi, I'm Morgan. He's just such a doll.
1: Patty, what happened with you?
3: I found a fake nail in my food at a fast food restaurant one time.
1: Ugh.
3: I won't name the name of the restaurant, but I unwrapped my hamburger,
2: girl,
3: and I was like, oh, and I picked it up. There was a fake nail in the wrapper with my burger. Like, oh, that is the grossest thing ever. I was still there at the restaurant. I took it up to the counter.
2: Oh.
3: They just were like, oh, did you want another one? And like, not really.
2: Heck
3: they
2: no.
3: Did give me another hamburger.
1: Why do they always offer like a replacement? Like, I lost my appetite.
2: I told you. I'm like, I lose my appetite. And that's why I don't want anything more. And it's crazy. Like these press-on nails.
1: Yeah.
2: Like this one was supposed, it had the glue that was already attached to it versus like the glue on the side. So they always kept popping off.
1: So if you find a nail in your food, do you examine it close enough to see if it's dirty? Or do, you just throw the whole thing away and
2: ew,
1: go throw up?
2: Oh, just light everything on fire.
1: Ugh.

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0: So you know the song from Diamond Rio, Meet in the Middle?
1: I love that song. You still walking your way and I still walking mine.
0: This song about a hamburger?
1: No.
0: Meet in the Middle?
1: No, it's stop it.
0: There's my dad joke in the
1: middle. Yeah, ha, ha, but I'm...
0: Anyway, here's the song.
2: I start walking your way. You start walking mine. We meet in the middle. Meet that old Georgia pine.
0: So there's a man who did a parody of that song.
1: I love that song. What? Okay.
0: Basically singing, changing the lyrics about the high gas prices that are going on right now.
1: I love it. So you have to start walking. This is cute. Okay.
0: It's actually pretty good. Pretty funny. Check it out.
2: I'll

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1: Chris and Chelsea.
2: I just get in my car after a long, hard day, and I just turn on the radio. It's awesome.
0: Chris and Chelsea. Afternoons on Wild Country 99.

0: All right, so this is crazy. There's a Ford F-250 that was sold by a dealership, right?
1: Okay.
0: It's remaining at the facility right now. The vehicle sold. The owners can't take it home, though.
1: Why?
0: They can't move the vehicle at all right now.
1: What? They can't start it? They can't drive it? What?
0: You can't drive it. You can probably start it, but you probably don't want to in this scenario.
1: Why?
0: Because there's a robin that built its nest on the truck's rear tire.
1: Oh, shoot. Why would she pick a place like that?
0: That's a good question.
1: I mean, yeah, it's kind of sheltered, but tires are round. And what the heck? At a dealership?
0: So somebody noticed at the dealership, a mother robin building her nest right atop the truck's tire.
1: What are the rules? You can't move them? You can't touch them?
0: The dealership said it is unable to move the family, the nest, as active robins' nests are federally protected.
1: Okay. Yep.
0: It's probably the only time in America that a truck is protected by the Migratory Bird Treaty Act.
1: It'll happen, man. It'll happen.
0: Officials said the customers who purchased the truck are very understanding. And they're just going to wait until mom moves out or has the little birdies.
1: Oh, man. You got to protect that thing.
0: Honestly, I didn't know that the nests are federally protected.
1: Oh, yeah. You can't mess with them. So my brother and your brother-in-law, he has a mallard. Mallard hen that has built her nest, and there's about 12 eggs in it, and it's in the front bushes of their house. And so they cannot touch it. You can't mess with it. None of that.
0: Because once you touch a baby bird, the mom's not going to come back, right?
1: They totally abandon it. We used to have robin's eggs right beneath our deck growing up, and my bedroom faced it, so I was able to watch a lot of wildlife. And I remember never telling my brothers that there were baby birds because they'd always get so curious and want to mess with the eggs.
0: You know what's sad to see is when a bird, like a nest, falls out of a tree because of the wind or something?
1: Right. I've seen that before. So maybe that's why she's like, you know what, this Ford truck, what, like a rock or whatever? No, that's something else.
0: Maybe they should have priced it where it didn't sell so quickly.
1: Was it Robin X Blue?
0: I don't know what the color. I think it was a blue truck, actually.
1: That's funny. I like that. I would take that as a sign of good luck.
0: That's a crazy story.

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1: Yeah, tomorrow's Friday.
2: I hope we see you at the final. 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We have your final shot at Brantley Gilbert tickets.
1: Not just a single shot. It's going to be three shots.
2: Yeah.
1: 5:15, 5:30, 5:45. We'll be giving away tickets to see Brantley tomorrow night at the Ledge.
2: Yes, he's going to be there. The doors open at the Ledge at 5:30, so don't worry. You won't be missing any part of the show. And they even have a free shuttle from Ultimate that's going to take you right to the Ledge and back again. How cool is that? And then looking forward to supporting some nonprofits. We got three different events happening June 5th and June 6th. Kick Summer Hunger, the Human Foosball Tournament and Grill Fest, which I will be at. It's going to be at St. Cloud Shields parking lot. It's going to be amazing. Still need teams. We've got the 20th annual Swing for Charity at the Territory Golf Club. And then Chris Valentine and Brian Riley will be at the Glory Days Festival organizing and launching the Bags Tournament. That's going down on June 6th.
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